George Vosburgh conducted the Carnegie Mellon Wind Ensemble in the third movement, the Minuet, from a wind symphony by Richard Strauss, a piece subtitled The Happy Workshop. We've got more winds ahead. From APM, American Public Media, this is Performance Today. I'm Valerie Kaler. I'm so glad you're here for our musical adventures and discoveries. You know, there are so many lists out there that include the word best. Best restaurants, best books, best music of all time. All subjective lists, of course. Nothing wrong with that, I guess. It just feels important to me sometimes to remember that what's best for the person who wrote the list is not always what feels best to me. And what do we even mean when we say best music? Best to listen to? Best to play? Best to laugh or cry to? Best when it's raining outside? I've given up on making best music lists for myself or for other people. But I do like to hear what composers say about their own work. And if they use superlatives, my ears perk up. Which leads me to this. Mozart heard the premiere of this next piece in 1784. I mean, I should hope he heard it. He was a pianist in that performance. Anyway, he called it the best thing I've written in my life. And here it is. Mozart's quintet in E-flat major for piano and winds, from a concert in Atlanta featuring the Georgian Chamber Players.

Mozart's Quintet in E-flat major for piano and winds, featuring the Georgian chamber players. He wrote more than 600 pieces of music altogether, and I feel confident saying that more than a few of them are half-decent. After playing the Vienna premiere of the piece we just heard, Mozart wrote a letter to his dad and said, quote, "I consider this quintet to be the best thing I've written in my life." One of Mozart's favorites among his own compositions, his Quintet for Piano and Winds. So what do you think? Do you have a favorite Mozart piece or a least favorite? Let me know. Get in touch via the contact button on our website, the PT page at yourclassical.org.

People have some strong opinions when it comes to final episodes of television series. The last episode of Lost, for example, almost universally reviled. Why? Because it answered none of the questions raised over the past seasons. Critics and fans were divided about the ambiguous cut-to-black final scene of The Sopranos. Me? I think ambiguity was kind of the point. One that's mentioned a lot in best-of lists is the finale of 6 Feet Under. The show, set at a funeral home, ostensibly about death, was really about life. The finale flashes forward to various points in the future where we see the death of each beloved character. But they didn't just show the white card with name, birth, and death dates. We got to see where these people ended up, who they ended up with, who was there when they passed, the children and grandchildren we never got to meet. It didn't tie everything up with a bow, because that's not how life works, right? What it did do was give emotional closure. It was so rewarding and so heartbreaking. I ugly cry every time I watch it. In his musical miniseries about the master storyteller Scheherazade, Nikolai Rimsky-Korsakov wraps it up with a very satisfying narrative closure. All the characters and themes you've met in the previous episodes converge in Baghdad for the finale. You hear fragments of earlier stories in a different context, and you realize, oh, that's where this goes, and they end up together, and so on. The thrilling conclusion of Rimsky-Korsakov's Scheherazade, the festival at Baghdad. Vasily Petrenko leads the Royal Philharmonic Orchestra.

Russian composer Nikolai Rimsky-Korsakov went to Bakhchisarai in 1874, and he loved it. He loved the Turkish coffee houses, the mosques and minarets. He listened to Arabic street musicians. In his autobiography, Rimsky-Korsakov wrote, quote, "It was while hearing the street music of Bakhchisarai that I first became acquainted with Arabic sounds." Rimsky-Korsakov took that sound back home with him to Russia. 15 years later, he wrote the music we just heard, Scheherazade. That final movement weaves together musical themes from the previous three stories, having the characters intersect at a raucous festival in Baghdad, before heading back out to sea, where the enormous waves drive the ship into the cliffs. But a peaceful ending. The ship makes it safely to an island. All is calm. And Scheherazade and her husband, the Sultan, presumably fall into a deep and trusting sleep. Vasily Petrenko conducted the Royal Philharmonic Orchestra during a U.S. tour. That concert came from Hugh Hodgson Concert Hall at the University of Georgia in Athens.

Rosh Hashanah, the Jewish New Year, is underway as of sundown tonight, and with it, the Jewish High Holy Days begin, 10 days of repentance, reflection, and renewal. One of the prayers recited during the High Holy Days is Avinu Malkeinu, our Father, our King. There are many different versions of this prayer, but they all ask the same thing, that we may have well-being, that we may heal, that we may be safe and free in the coming year. Conductor Jeanette Sorrell made this arrangement and leads her ensemble Apollo's Fire as baritone Jeffrey Strauss sings Avinu Malkeinu.

Baritone Jeffrey Strauss with Apollo's Fire, led by Jeanette Sorrell. Sorrell made that arrangement of the traditional Jewish prayer, Avinu Malkeinu, Our Father, Our King, a beloved element of High Holy Day and Fast Day services that asks God for mercy, forgiveness, and a good year. We have one more piece in honor of Rosh Hashanah. Next, it's Paul Schoenfeld's Echad Sha'alti, or One Thing I Ask. The text comes from Psalm 27. One thing I ask of the Lord, only that do I seek, to dwell in the house of the Lord all the days of my life, to gaze upon the beauty of the Lord, and to frequent his temple. Flutist Alexa Still and pianist Stephen Gosling play Echad Sha'alti.

0: Echat Sha'alti, one thing I ask, a guiding prayer to prepare supplicants for Rosh Hashanah, the Jewish New Year, encouraging believers to strip away distractions, to turn inward for self-reflection, and prepare their hearts for the New Year. That setting by Paul Schoenfeld featured flutist Alexa Still and pianist Stephen Gosling. Music for Rosh Hashanah, which begins tonight at sundown. Shana Tova. Happy New Year. Our staff here at PT, senior producer Catherine Slusher, producers Megan Oglesby and Kathleen Bradbury, associate producer John Goman, music blogger David Kemp, and our classical digital producer is Inez Wanches. I'm Valerie Kaler. 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
2: 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Raymond Jones with you till midnight. Peter Van de Graaff takes us overnight. Anthony McSpadden in with cartoons on a Saturday morning. Well, tonight is the 25th anniversary of 9/11, our day which will live in infamy. And I thought on this evening's program I would not only play some appropriate music for this 25th anniversary, but add in a few reminiscences of my time on that day at WHRO-FM. And so I'll begin by telling you that on that morning of 9/11, I came into the station. At that time, I was the vice president of radio services, and the first thing I did was check in to the WHRV studio, where Chris Astle, who used the radio name Chuck Adams, was hosting Morning Edition. Above the console were several television monitors that we used to just look at the news, see if anything was going on. And when I went to the studio, Chuck turned to me and said, "You know, I think an airplane has hit one of the Twin Towers in New York City." Now, my late wife, Joan, was a flight instructor and had, on a number of occasions, flown small planes around New York. And I thought, well, those winds are tricky around those Twin Towers. Possibly a pilot of, say, a Cessna 172 making a wrong move and hitting the building. Just about that time that we were discussing that, I looked up at the TV monitor and saw the second plane hit. I looked at Chuck and said, "That's not an accident. Stay with the network. Stay with NPR. Do not leave the network. We are going to have to carry this all day and possibly then some. Something terrible has happened."

Harry Christopher's and the 16 with the Agnus Dei, the choral setting of the Adagio for Strings of Samuel Barber, on our Friday Night Classics with music for the 25th anniversary of 9/11 and my reminiscences of that day as well. It was a calm day in New York City. On the waterfront, the Twin Towers stood tall and proud. I was expecting a flight from New York that day to Norfolk to talk about a travel club. Earlier in the year, I had gotten a very nice trip to Egypt, courtesy of an organization in New York that wanted to start travel clubs at some of the prominent public radio stations, such as ours, and they had taken a number of the station managers, me included, on that terrific trip to the land of Egypt. And we were scheduled to have a meeting with those representatives and our WHRO development department on the morning of 9/11/2001. Here's Leonard Bernstein and the New York Philharmonic, and suite from the film On the Waterfront.

0: Leonard Bernstein and the New York Philharmonic, and a suite from Bernstein's music for the film On the Waterfront. As I said, the New York waterfront experiencing nice weather on the morning of September 11th, 2001. Most of us around were either very young or not even born yet when the day of infamy hit America.
1: We interrupt this program to bring you a special news bulletin. The Japanese have attacked Pearl Harbor, Hawaii, by air, President Roosevelt has just announced. The attack also was made on all naval and military activities on the principal island of Oahu.
0: 9/11/2001 was to be our day of infamy. We watched in horror as the Twin Towers began burning, with imminent collapses on the way. Here's music of Stephen Bulla, a work entitled Firestorm, with the U.S. Army Brass Band of Washington, D.C., conducted by Colonel Tom Palmateer.

Stephen Buller's Firestorm with the U.S. Army Brass Band of Washington, D.C., under Colonel Tom Palmateer. On that morning of 9/11, we watched the television monitors in horror and received reports from National Public Radio and the Associated Press that not only were the Twin Towers under attack, but that an airliner had crashed into the Pentagon in Washington, as well as another airliner going down in Pennsylvania. And one of my first thoughts was that my old friend, Colonel Tom Palmateer, who had one time been the conductor of the Continental Army Band at Fort Monroe, was now head of the entire music program for the U.S. Army, and his office was in the Pentagon. And at that time, planes were being scrambled from Langley Air Force Base, heading up to Washington and New York to see what could be done in the unfolding drama. Here's Timothy Mars, Into the Air, with the U.S. Air Force Band of Washington, D.C., directed by Colonel Lowell Graham, who had been for a number of years the band director for the U.S. Heritage of America Band at Langley Air Force Base, that very base where the jets were being scrambled.

Timothy Mars into the air with the U.S. Air Force Band of Washington, directed by Colonel Lowell Graham. On our Friday Night Classics this Friday evening, this 25th anniversary of 9/11, and some of my reminiscences of being at WHRO that day, that day of infamy for us of this generation. Coming to you tonight on 90.3 WHRO-FM Digital Norfolk, 89.9 WHRJ Digital Gloucester Courthouse, 98.3 WHRF Digital Belhaven, and on the World Wide Web, WHRO.org. Raymond Jones here, and memories of 9/11, and on that day, which was our day of infamy, we saw the Twin Towers collapse. We saw the video of the plane that had hit the Pentagon. We got the reports of the airliner that was down in Pennsylvania. So many deaths. So many deaths. Here's music of John Adams, written in memory of 9/11, called On the Transmigration of Souls, featuring in this recording the New York Philharmonic, the New York Choral Artist, and the Brooklyn Youth Chorus, directed by Lauren Mazel.

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1: 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Christina Flannery.
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1: 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Christina Flannery.
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1: 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Christina Flannery. Lucy Fishman. Richard Johnson Florey. Lucy Fishman. Christina Flannery.
0: Missing.
1: John Richard Fitzsimmons.
0: Missing.
1: 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Christina Flannery.
0: Missing.
1: John Florey. David Flann.
0: Missing.
1: Joseph W. Flann. David Flann. John.
0: Missing.
1: Joseph W. Flann.
2: Helen D.
1: John.
2: Cook.
1: Joseph
0: missing.
1: W. Flann. John.
2: Helen D. Cook.
1: Christina Flannery.
0: Missing.
1: Joseph W. Flann.
2: Helen D. Cook.
1: Christina
0: missing.
1: Flann. Carl
2: Helen D. Cook.
1: Carl Flickinger.
0: Missing.
1: Fletcher. Carl Flickinger.

0: James, my brother. S. Beattie. Matthew Timothy Omasi.
1: Mayo Damuta, my brother.
0: Matthew Timothy James Patrick Berg,
1: my brother.
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1: Dominic J. Barrara,
0: Ina Bustina,
1: Jeffrey Coombs, Anilda Domingo,
0: Alicia
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0: Alexis Ledoux, Betsy Martinez, Brian McGee, Christopher Larrabee, Daniel Mayer, Dennis Lavelle, Edward J. Lemon, Elena Ledesma, Eugene Lazar, Gary E. Lasco, Hamidou S. Larry, James Leahy, Juan Garcia, Juanita Lee,
1: Michael Todonia,
0: Janine Laverde,
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0: Jeffrey Latouche,
1: Anthony Tempesta,
0: John D. Lee, Juan Garcia, John Adam Nelson, John J. Lennon, Jose Luis Leon, Kevin D. Marlowe, Lizzie Martinez Calderon, I See Water and Buildings, Michael Lepore,
1: David Fontana, I Love You,
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0: 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Music written by John Adams in memory of 9/11/2001. The New York Philharmonic, the New York Choral Artists, and the Brooklyn Youth Choir, directed by Lauren Mazel. Raymond Jones here on this Friday night, and some of my memories of 9/11 here at WHRO-FM. As I said, we had watched in horror in our WHRV studio as we carried National Public Radio beyond our morning broadcast of Morning Edition. We stayed with the network throughout the day. We carried bulletins received on our teletype from the Associated Press. And over in our 90.3 studio, I gathered up a number of compact discs that were of a somber nature and alerted our morning man, Dwight Davis, and the other announcers who would follow throughout the day to play somber music. Nothing lively, nothing exciting. Serious, somber music throughout the day. And so we laid out a whole panoply of CDs that met the necessary requirements. And on WHRO-FM, when a lot of people told me later, had just had enough of the news and couldn't take it anymore and needed some sort of peace and solace, they tuned across the dial to 90.3 to hear the classical music on WHRO-FM. Adolphus Hale Stork, renowned composer, worldwide known maestro of music, lives here in Hampton Roads, and he was moved by the occasion of 9/11 to write a work that was taken from the graphic pictures of people leaping out of the Twin Towers to avoid being burned to death and falling to their death on the pavements of New York City. Dr. Hale Stork's work entitled As Falling Leaves, and played here by members of the Virginia Chamber Players.
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From Dr. Adolphus Hale Stork as Falling Leaves, the Virginia Chamber Players, in that music that depicted those poor souls leaping from the Twin Towers to avoid a horrible death by fire on 9/11. And the music continued on that day as well. As I said, we set out somber music to play on our 90.3 station for those who needed consoling after the dreadful news. Here's Richard Strauss's Death and Transfiguration with the Boston Symphony conducted by Andres Nelsons.

Andras Nelson's and the Boston Symphony Orchestra, Richard Strauss's Death and Transfiguration on this night, 25th anniversary of 9/11. Music for the occasion, and also some of my reminiscences as well. Raymond Jones here with your Friday Night Classics till midnight. American composer Erica Wazin wrote music about 9/11. He called it a hymn for the lost and living, in memoriam, 9/11/01. And here it is with our own United States Air Force Heritage of America Band from Langley Air Force Base with Colonel Larry Lang conducting.

Erica Wazin's A Hymn for the Lost and the Living in Memoriam 9/11/01 with the U.S. Air Force Heritage of America Band from Hampton Roads, Colonel Larry Lang conducting. It was a dreadful day, but we carried on. We did what broadcasters need to do. We read the news. We played the music. We got through that day somehow. From Paul Turok, Variations on an American Song, Aspects of Lincoln and Liberty.

Leonard Slatkin and the Nashville Symphony, Paul Turok's Variations on an American Song, Aspects of Lincoln and Liberty. We'll never forget the events of 9/11/2001. Days later, I was honored to travel with the U.S. Army Continental Band from Fort Monroe, Major Beth Steele directing. They set the words of President George Bush's speech as a narration with music, which I did on those concerts. Memorable, sad concerts all over New York. One night after a concert, an old man came up wearing what I recognized as a flight jacket. And as I looked at his sleeve, a mushroom cloud. I said, "Is that what I think?" And he said, "Yep. I was on the plane that bombed Nagasaki. My hair stood on end." I still remember that moment. As I remember the moments of 9/11/2001, I hope we all do and continue remembering that dreadful day. We round out the program with the Symphony No. 4 entitled Requiem by American composer Howard Hanson, Gerard Schwartz conducting the Seattle Symphony.

0: Gerard Schwartz and the Seattle Symphony Orchestra, Symphony No. 4, entitled Requiem, by the American composer Howard Hanson. Rounding out our Friday Night Classics, a special edition tonight, my reminiscences of 9/11, that dreadful day in history, with music for the occasion as well. We certainly won't forget 9/11, those poor souls who perished, those brave souls who went to the rescue. Never forget. Never, never forget. Raymond Jones here, thanking you for being with me. I'll be back tomorrow night for new releases on This Just In. Peter Vandegraaff taking us overnight towards Saturday morning in classics, thanks to your wonderful member support.
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Two of the greatest composers of opera of the late 18th century represented here. I'm Peter Van de Graaff, your host, and the first is Domenico Cimarosa, the second is Giovanni Paisiello. Let's hear the overture to The Impresario in Anguish. That is a comic opera by Domenico Cimarosa, and you can imagine it's a behind-the-scenes look at an opera house. Here is the Esterházy Orchestra conducted by Alessandro Amoretti.

That's the overture to a comic opera, one of the many, by Domenico Cimarosa, very successful opera composer of the late 18th century, The Impresario in Anguish, conducted by Alessandro Amoretti. Although he's better known for his music in the operatic world, here is an instrumental piece by Domenico Cimarosa, Flute Quartet No. 1. It's heard with Loïc Poulin, flute, and the Prague Dolezal Quartet members.

Loïc Poulin playing the flute there with the Prague Dolezal Quartet, members thereof anyway. And that's the Flute Quartet number 1 by Domenico Cimarosa, prominent opera composer from around Mozart's time. As was our next composer, also Italian. His name is Giovanni Paisiello, and before Rossini ever wrote his famous opera, The Barber of Seville, Paisiello wrote A Barber of Seville, same plot, same characters, very famous in its day, but then eclipsed by the Rossini opera. But here's the overture to that with the Hungarian State Orchestra, Adam Fischer, the conductor.

Hungarian State Orchestra and Adam Fischer, the conductor. That was the overture to The Barber of Seville. No, not that one, but the original Barber of Seville by Giovanni Paisiello, which was eclipsed greatly by the Rossini masterpiece. But let's turn to that work of Rossini now and hear the overture to his Barber of Seville. This is the Santa Cecilia National Academy Orchestra.

Antonio Pappano leading the Santa Cecilia National Academy Orchestra. That is the overture, of course, to The Barber of Seville by Gioachino Rossini. Now to Chinese music, and we begin with this arrangement of a folk song made by Zhou Long called The Flowing Stream. Here it is with a Shanghai quartet.

Chinese folk song The Flowing Stream, as arranged by Zhou Long and played by the Shanghai String Quartet. We come now to something of a harp concerto by the Chinese composer Bright Sheng. It was written on a commission by a number of orchestras, including the San Diego Symphony, which plays it here. It's called Never Far Away. It refers to an old Chinese saying that says if your inspiration for work is your homeland, then you are never far away. It's 2009 music. Yolanda Condonassi's here with the San Diego Symphony and Yakya Ling, the conductor.

Music by Bright Sheng, Never Far Away. It is a harp concerto from 2009 with Yolanda Condonassis there, San Diego Symphony, conductor Yaqia Ling. This is from the Little Notebook for Wilhelm Friedemann Bach by Johann Sebastian Bach.

0: Joseph Payne played that Fantasia by Bach.
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0: This is Peter Van de Graaff here to keep you company and looking forward to doing so with some music by two very different composers, Saint-Saëns being one. We'll hear his piano quartet. And the other work, though, is by Dmitri Shostakovich, and it will be actually a suite from his ballet called The Age of Gold. To preface that, though, that's lighter Shostakovich. This is a bit darker, written around the same time as his Symphony No. 1, so he was still a teenager here, actually. A prelude for string octet, which is played by members of the New Century Chamber Orchestra.

Members of the new Century Chamber Orchestra playing that prelude for string octet by Shostakovich. Camille Saint-Saëns and a chamber work of his coming up later on. Right now, a suite from a ballet by Dmitri Shostakovich, which was premiered in Leningrad, as it was then known, in 1930. The ballet is called The Age of Gold. And we're going to hear a suite from the ballet conducted by the composer's son, Maxim Shostakovich. He leads the Prague Symphony Orchestra.

That's music by Dmitri Shostakovich, conducted by his son, Maxim, and performed by the Prague Symphony Orchestra. And that, obviously, in concert recording, 1996. What we heard was a suite from the ballet, The Golden Age, or as it's more often known, The Age of Gold. A little more dance music by Shostakovich. It's a lyrical waltz from The Dance of the Dolls.

Yisraela Margalit was the pianist. Lyrical Waltz by Shostakovich. Every once in a while, I'll read about a particular performance or premiere, and you hear about the forces involved or the occasion. You think, boy, I wish I could have been there for that. Maybe like you read about the Rachmaninoff Vladimir Horowitz house concerts they would give. Well, here is an example of a concert that would be most interesting to be in the audience. The premiere of the work we're going to hear right now had Camille Saint-Saëns at the piano. He was one of the leading pianists of his generation. And the first violinist in the concert was one of the greatest violinists of the 19th century, Pablo de Sarasate. What we hear is a chamber work of Camille Saint-Saëns, and it is his piano quartet in B-flat major, perhaps better titled the Piano Quartet No. 2, because when he was 17 years old, he wrote a piano quartet. It was never published, and so it doesn't carry a number with it. But Saint-Saëns was about 37 when he wrote this piano quartet. We're going to hear it now performed by the Touchwood Quartet. Fiona McCapra, violin, Judith Busbridge, viola, Adrian Bradbury, cello, Andrew West, piano.

The performing group is called the Touchwood Piano Quartet. Fiona McCapra, violin. Judith Busbridge, viola. Adrian Bradbury, cello. Andrew West, piano. And that's music of Camille Saint-Saëns, his piano quartet, written in 1875, written, in fact, just before he got married. A little more French music. This takes us back to the Baroque, though. Danglebert's arrangement of a gigue by Lully.

0: David Schrader, harpsichordist, and a gigue by Lully, arranged by Jean d'Anglebert.
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0: Peter Van de Graaff here, hoping that you can spend some time with me now as we hear some music inspired by Shakespeare, a couple of Shakespeare plays. One will be As You Like It. We're going to hear a couple of works inspired by As You Like It. And later on, some Songs of Spain by Isaac Albéniz. Here is the lyrical dance from the ballet Romeo and Juliet by Dmitri Kabalevsky. I beg your pardon, not ballet. This is incidental music for the play Romeo and Juliet. The Armenian Philharmonic performs.

The Armenian Philharmonic Orchestra, Loris Cheknavodian conducting. Music written for a production of Romeo and Juliet by Dmitri Kabalevsky, that to accompany the scene where Romeo and Juliet meet. Some Shakespearean-inspired music on the lighter side now, as we're going to hear two pieces inspired by As You Like It. First of all, a suite from the film score, the Sir Laurence Olivier film, As You Like It. I think it's a 1936 movie. William Walton wrote this film score. We hear the London Philharmonic Orchestra conducted by Carl Davis.

As You Like It. Sir William Walton composed that. Here is a concert overture, which is simply inspired by As You Like It. It's not to an opera based on it or incidental music or anything. This is by the American John Knowles Payne. The New York Philharmonic is led by Zubin Mehta.

Carl Davis and the London Philharmonic Orchestra, and for about three or four measures there, and the last little part to the Philharmonic Choir as well, in music from the film score to Shakespeare's

That was the New York Philharmonic, conducted by Zubin Mehta, in music by the American composer John Knowles Payne. His overture to Shakespeare's As You Like It. Here's a setting of a text from Shakespeare's As You Like It. Thomas Morley did the setting.

Julianne Baird singing Thomas Morley's setting of Shakespeare's It Was a Lover and his last from As You Like It. I hope that you will stay tuned now. We're going to turn to some Spanish music. Music which is often played on the guitar, although it was written for the piano, because this is music by a man who was a wonderful pianist, Isaac Albéniz, his name. He wrote a series of pieces called Cantos de España, Songs of Spain. And we hear them now performed by Pierre Huibrechts.

Pierre Huibrecht sat the piano, music of Isaac Albéniz, which he called The Songs of Spain. Here's a song of Spain.

0: sung by Joaquin Rodrigo, sung by Victoria de los Angeles.
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0: This is Peter Van de Graaff, and I have what I hope will be a pleasant and maybe even enlightening musical experience up ahead for you. We have an extensive piano piece by Tchaikovsky to hear. Well, at least originally a piano piece, but then in its orchestrated version, we're going to hear it. It's called The Album for Children, or The Album for the Young. We'll get to that in just a little while. Beethoven is up in just a couple minutes. Right now we have music by a composer who I think goes quite well with Beethoven. He was a contemporary and a mutual admirer of Beethoven. His name is Luigi Cherubini. Wrote a lot of operas, primarily operas, and this is an overture to one, Iphigenia in Aulide. And the Tuscany Orchestra is led by Donato Renzetti.

That's an overture by Luigi Cherubini, who, although Italian-born, spent a good deal of time in France. This is his very last Italian opera, though, Ifigenia in Aulide. We heard the overture to that opera, performed by the Tuscany Orchestra, led by Donato Renzetti. Some Beethoven for you right now. Rarely heard Beethoven. And then we have some Tchaikovsky, actually quite a bit of Tchaikovsky, an extensive piano work in its orchestrated version. You are hereby invited to keep listening. I hope you will. Here is a Beethoven sonata. Sonata for horn and piano, which in Beethoven's time was quite rare. Horn was not often used as a solo instrument. And yet here is this F major sonata by Beethoven. Hermann Baumann is joined by pianist Leonard Hokanson.

Hermann Baumann, horn, Leonard Hokanson, piano, the Sonata in F by Beethoven. A little more Beethoven.

Eric Kunzel conducting the Turkish March by Beethoven. And now to Tchaikovsky, who wrote a collection of piano pieces for children in both senses of the word, to be played by children and for children in that it's about children's world. It's called The Album for Children, and it's modeled after the scenes from childhood by Robert Schumann. Little descriptive titles to these 24 piano pieces like Sweet Dreams, Evening Prayer, The Hobby Horse, March of the Wooden Soldiers, and so forth. We hear it in its orchestrated version, I Musici de Montréal, led by Yuli Turovsky.

complete performance of the album For Children by Tchaikovsky and its orchestrated version, Yuli Turovsky leading Musici de Montréal. And here is Piece for Children, Kinderstück by Mendelssohn.

0: Pianist Daniel Barenboim and one of the children's pieces, Kinderstücke by Mendelssohn. We heard the number 4.
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0: This is Peter Van de Graaff. Happy to share some music with you today. Music in pairs for a while. 2 trumpet concerto of Vivaldi, 2 piano concerto of Poulenc, and as a range for 2 pianos now, music from Tchaikovsky's The Nutcracker. Here are the Malinova sisters.

We've heard a couple of excerpts from the ballet The Nutcracker by Tchaikovsky, arranged by an unspecified hand in this recording. The Miniature Overture and The March were the two excerpts we heard. And the duo performing there, the first of a number of duos we'll be hearing, the Malinova sisters. The Two Trumpet Concerto of Vivaldi and a Two Piano Concerto by Poulenc right now, with some Haydn to follow. Peter Van de Graaff here, and we have duo pianists Joshua Pierce and Dorothy Jonas with the National Symphony Orchestra of Polish Radio and Television, David Amos conducting, Poulenc's Two Piano Concerto.

That's some music by Francis Poulenc, the Two Piano Concerto. Joshua Pierce and Dorothy Jonas and the National Symphony Orchestra of Polish Radio and Television, David Amos, directing. Another concerto now for two solo instruments and orchestra. This takes us to the Italian Baroque for the Vivaldi Two Trumpet Concerto in C major. And all of the performers, members of the Academy of Ancient Music, directed by Christopher Hogwood.

We heard soloists Michael Laird and Ian Wilson performing the two trumpet concerto in C major by Antonio Vivaldi. They were accompanied by the Academy of Ancient Music, directed by Christopher Hogwood. We've been hearing music in pairs. We're going to hear music in fourths and fifths in a moment, and I'll explain that when we get to the work of Haydn. One more duo piece, though. This is the Arabian Song, the 42nd of a collection of 44 duos for violins by Béla Bartók of 1931. Peter Lefort and Martin Mumleter are the violinists.

Peter the Four, Martin Mumbleter playing the Arabian Song, the 42nd of the 44 duos by Béla Bartók. And now from pairs to fourths and fifths. The fourth is being provided by a string quartet. And we have the Takács Quartet performing one of the many such pieces now by Franz Joseph Haydn. The reason I say fifths is because that is the subtitle of the quartet, rather unusual subtitle, and it's because in the opening movement, if you listen for the melodic interval that's played over and over, it is the interval of the fifth, so the Kvinten, or fifths, quartet of Haydn. And as I mentioned, here's the Takács Quartet.

one of the late string quartets by Franz Joseph Haydn, written after his trip to London, 1799, music of that composer. The D minor quartet, subtitled the Fifths Quartet, because that interval used extensively in the first movement of the work. And that was the Takacs String Quartet. Now we have a song by Roger Quilter called June.

0: June, a song of Roger Quilter, John Mark Ainsley, tenor, Malcolm Martineau, piano.
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0: My name is Peter Van de Graaff, and I'd like to take you with me now to the Baroque for a couple of pieces, including a Bach orchestral suite. Something from the early Baroque, first of all, by the Italian composer Marco Uccellini. His last name means little birds. Here's his sonata for two violins played by members of the Arcadian Academy.

A group called the Arcadian Academy, playing that music by Marco Uccellini of the mid-17th century. We heard his two violin sonata. Quite a major work of Bach right now. Later on, we're going to hear some Verdi and music by a very close friend of Verdi, who was known as the Paganini of the double bass. First, though, here's the Academy for Ancient Music of Berlin playing Bach's first orchestral suite.

Berlin Academy for Ancient Music performing that music of Bach, the Orchestral Suite No. 1. We're going to go to 19th century Italian music next. We have something by a man known as the Paganini of the double bass, Giovanni Bottazzini, coming up. This, though, first of all, comes from the Elixir of Love by Donizetti. Ruth Ann Swenson sings this little aria.

Ruth Ann Swenson and the London Symphony, Julius Rudel conducting. That's a little tiny excerpt, actually just part of an aria from The Elixir of Love, L'Elisir d'Amore by Gaetano Donizetti. Music now by the Paganini of the double bass, as he was known, Giovanni Bottesini, his grand duo concertant, Thomas Martin, José Luis García, and the English Chamber Orchestra, led by Andrew Litton.

Two soloists there, Thomas Martin playing the double bass and Jose Luis Garcia the violin. English Chamber Orchestra, Andrew Litton was the conductor. We heard music by a composer named Giovanni Bottesini and his Grand Duo Concertante. Really, most of what Bottesini wrote featured the double bass in some way because he himself was apparently an astonishing virtuoso of the instrument. He played a three-string double bass. Not only was he a composer as well, he wrote several operas, among other works. He was also a conductor, and he and Verdi were very close friends. In fact, Bottesini performed in the premiere of La Forza del Destino in the double bass section, and they struck up a friendship at that time. And it was a few years later that Verdi invited Bottesini to conduct the world premiere of Aida in Cairo, Egypt. And so I thought we'd follow that Bottesini with a bit of music from Verdi's Aida, famous triumphal march. Here's the St. Louis Symphony led by Leonard Slatkin.

St. Louis Symphony, Leonard Slatkin conducting, and music from the opera Aida by Giuseppe Verdi, without chorus. The original would have the chorus singing along there. That is the Grand March, or the Triumphal March, as it's sometimes called. Let's continue with Verdi for just a moment or two and hear a little chorus from his opera Rigoletto. Zitti, zitti, be quiet, be quiet.

0: Riccardo Muti and the Forces of La Scala, the chorus and orchestra there, singing Zitti Zitti from the opera Rigoletto by Giuseppe Verdi.
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2: Welcome to Harmonia. I'm Angela Mariani. Convents, communities of nuns or religious sisters, were among early modern Europe's most musical spaces and one of the few in which women could pursue higher education in a variety of fields, including music. This hour, we're celebrating these undersung cultural powerhouses with music written by and for nuns and other religious repertory performed by women over the centuries. We'll hear the latest by Musica Secreta, an all-female ensemble devoted to women's music in 16th century Italy, along with recreations of convent music making from medieval Germany, Spain, and the Eastern Roman Empire. We'll close with a special tribute to longtime Boston Camerata director and historical performance pioneer Joel Cohen.

Baptiste Roman with an instrumental version of the anonymous conductus In hoc ortus occidente, in this declining world, from the Codex Las Huelgas, a mid-14th century music manuscript used at the convent of Santa Maria Real de las Huelgas in Burgos, Spain, where Cistercian sisters prayed for Castilian royalty and pilgrims en route to Santiago de Compostela. Musicologist Laurie Strauss spent a decade studying and reconstructing the contents of the Bifoli Sostegni manuscript, a unique musical survival from the convent of San Matteo in Arcetri, just outside Florence. In 2025, Strauss and Ensemble Musica Secreta released an album devoted to the sound world of these Clarissan sisters, who in the 16th century, quote, sang their community through siege, plague, and deprivation, as Professor Strauss puts it. We'll begin this hour's exploration of the musical contributions of monastic women with Musica Secreta's performance of a Kyrie on the hymn Recordare Virgo Mater. At the convent in Arcetri, this Kyrie was part of an annual mass of thanksgiving for the safety of the community after a lightning strike toppled the bell tower in 1540.

The Kyrie from the Messa Sopra Recordare Virgo Mater, Remember, O Virgin Mother, in the Bifoli Sostegni manuscript. Musica Secreta, under the direction of Laurie Strauss. The Bifoli Sostegni manuscript, held at the Library of the Royal Conservatory in Brussels, is named for the two women who commissioned its creation, Suor Agnoletta Bifoli and Suor Clemenzia Sostegni. Copied in 1560, it's currently the only surviving manuscript of polyphony that can be proven to originate at an Italian convent. But that doesn't mean that polyphonic music sung by women was anything rare in 16th century Italy. Convent choirs participated in a widespread tradition of adapting notated music to suit the forces at hand, transposing and using instruments to realize repertory with low vocal parts. Though scholars who work on these topics continue to face pushback from those who struggle to see past women's disproportionate obscurity in the archive, new research continues to affirm what Strauss and colleagues have demonstrated for decades, that the musical practices of these communities were complex, highly artistic, and renowned in their time. Next, we'll hear the French chanson that forms the basis for a singular mass setting in the Bifoli Sostegni manuscript.

Laurie Strass led Musica Secreta on an anonymous French chanson whose somewhat grim title translates to I Shall Leave Him Because He Beats Me. This chanson is the basis for the Messa Sopra Gilles Leray in the Bifoli Sostegni manuscript. Professor Strass has connected this mass to the siege of Florence that began in 1529 when the nuns of San Matteo had to evacuate Arcetri as imperial forces drew closer and plague began to spread among besieged citizens. The chanson's subject, a woman fleeing an abusive husband, mirrors the sister's own flight from danger, while musical references to trumpets and a wartime motet by Florence-based Philippe Verdelot add further poignancy.

Musica Secreta with the Gloria from the anonymous Bifoli Sostegni Messa Sopra Gilles Leray, a musical prayer for peace with connections to the 1529 Siege of Florence. We'll shift our focus northeast to Ferrara, where Leonora d'Este, daughter of Lucrezia Borgia, led a rather musical life as a sister of the convent of Corpus Domini, another Clarissan community and longtime spiritual refuge for the ducal family. In 1543, Venetian printer Girolamo Scotto published an anonymous collection of five voice motets, which, as Strauss has demonstrated, are very likely the work of Leonora herself.

Stepping back a few centuries, we'll turn our attention to the musical lifestyle of a different order. Cistercian nuns, followers of the rule of Bernard of Clairvaux, were among the earliest communities of European women to take up a monastic lifestyle in the 12th century. While the majority of music from Cistercian convents survives as plain chant, evidence of polyphonic and instrumental practices surfaces beginning in the 13th century. Sabine Lutzenberger and Ensemble Per Sonat devoted their 2018 album Invisible from a Secluded Place, Chants of Cistercian Nuns, to manuscripts from two 14th century Cistercian communities. Despite their cloistered lifestyle, the nuns' performances could be heard by chapel attendees from behind their screened-off choir.

Angeli, Arcangeli, Throni, angels, archangels, thrones, and dominions, a Magnificat antiphon for Vespers during the Feast of All Saints, attributed to Suor Leonora d'Este. Musica Secreta and Celestial Sirens, directed by Deborah Roberts and Laurie Strauss. Like convent choirs of the 16th century, these ensembles include voices ranging from teenage girls to women in their 60s.

a Versus from the Codex Vonenthal, a mid-14th century gradual from the Cistercian convent of Vonenthal near Kensingen, now on Germany's western border. We heard Alleluia, O Scintillans Sidus Caeli, O Sparkling Celestial Star, a celebratory chant for the feast of Bernard of Clairvaux. Sabine Lutzenberger led Per Sonat with Baptiste Romain on viol. The Codex Las Huelgas is an exceptional manuscript of Cistercian origin in which the adding of voice parts to traditional chants reflects the expanding vogue for polyphony as well as the political significance of the convent of Santa Maria Real de Las Huelgas, situated in Burgos, at the time a royal seat of Castile and León.

0: Per Sonat with a motet from the Codex Las Huelgas. Its three voices combine three different devotional texts, O Maria Virgo Davidica, O Mary Virgin of David's line, O Maria Maristella, O Mary Star of the Sea, and In Veritate, In Truth. You're listening to Harmonia. I'm Angela Mariani.
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0: Welcome back. We'll continue our exploration of the musical lives of nuns with one of the oldest women musicians from whom we have surviving compositions. Cassia, also known as Cassiani, was a Byzantine Greek abbess, poet, and composer born in Constantinople around 810. Most of her surviving works are stichera, hymns sung between psalm verses during daily offices in the Eastern Orthodox tradition, a number of which remain in contemporary liturgical use.

Capella Romana performed Cassia's hymn Idiomelon from Matins, arranged for choir by Ioannis Arvanitis. A significant source of information about music making at convents survives in the form of bureaucratic records regulating their activities, particularly as Counter-Reformation ideologies became increasingly austere. In her work on San Matteo in Arcetri, Laurie Strauss encountered a 1597 order from the Archbishop of Florence specifying that plucked instruments and violins were not to be used in convents, and that the increasingly popular solo voice textures could only be sung in Latin. Around the same time, Margherita Gonzaga, widow of Duke Alfonso II d'Este of Ferrara, established a Clarissan community in Mantua, the convent of Santa Ursula. Thanks to her political connections, she was able to obtain the Pope's express permission for the sisters there to sing polyphony. We'll hear Musica Secreta perform from a collection that Alessandro Grandi dedicated to Margherita in 1614.

Alessandro Grandi's motet Quo Rubicondo Rosa, Wither Ruddy Rose, arranged by Laurie Strauss and performed by Musica Secreta. Next, another example of sacred music in this trendy 17th century style by singer, organist, and composer Lucrezia Orsina Vizzana, a Camaldolese sister at the convent of Santa Cristina in Bologna.

Musica Secreta with Lucrezia Vizzanna, setting of Psalm 107, Paratum Cor Meum, O God, My Heart is Fixed. Another 17th century nun whose compositions were published during her lifetime was Chiara Margherita Cozzolani, a Benedictine sister and eventual abbess at the convent of Santa Radegonda in Milan. We'll close with a work from her 1650 collection of psalms, motets, and dialogues.

Chiara Margherita Cozzolani's Tu Dulcis, O Bone Jesu, You Are Sweet, O Good Jesus, performed by Musica Secreta. You're listening to Harmonia. I'm Angela Mariani.

In the last segment of each edition of Harmonia, we generally share a new or featured release of a particular recording. But this week, we're going to depart from that format a bit. What you're hearing in the background is a vintage recording called A Medieval Christmas, released in 1974 by the Boston Camerata. During my years in the Boston area as a rock and folk musician, already fascinated with early music, I remember buying this record, and I also remember vividly how much I loved the Boston Camerata's concerts. The Camerata was founded by Joel Cohen, a pioneer in the world of early music performance and scholarship, who led the ensemble from 1963 until 2008, when he handed the reins to his musical collaborator and life partner, Anna Zema. Shortly before recording this episode of Harmonia, we learned that Joel Cohen had passed away, leaving us an incredible musical legacy that spans over 60 years and includes over 50 recordings.

Boston Camerata from the 1974 recording A Medieval Christmas. One of the most remarkable aspects of the Boston Camerata's work has been the breadth of repertoire and vast array of musical traditions represented in its formidable discography. Joel Cohen's musical vision encompassed an incredibly diverse cross-section of medieval, Renaissance, and Baroque music from Europe and its neighbors, and also crossed the waters to explore early American music. This year, in fact, the Camerata, directed by Anna Zema, has been touring and presenting music from their project Free America. This is Chester, a Revolutionary War-era hymn, also known by its first line, "Let tyrants shake their iron rod," written by Boston's own William Billings.

William Billings' hymn known as Chester, or more commonly as Let Tyrants Shake Their Iron Rod, from the Boston Camerata CD Free America. We're dedicating the last segment of our program this hour to Joel Cohen, founder and longtime director of the Boston Camerata, who passed away a short time before this episode of Harmonia was recorded. We plan to do a more extended feature on Joel and the Camerata in the near future. I'd like to end with a piece from one of the Boston Camerata's most highly acclaimed CDs, Tristan and Isolde. Not Wagner's version, but a collection of medieval songs that tell the same tale. It was released in January of 1989 and received the French Grand Prix du Disque just a few weeks later. From a source known as the Vienna Prose Tristan, this is Tristan's last lament, sung by Henri Ledroit with Cheryl Ann Fulton, harp.

From their award-winning 1989 CD, Tristan and Isolde, The Boston Camerata, with Tristan's last lament from the medieval Vienna prose Tristan, sung and played by Henri Ledroit and harpist Cherilyn Fulton. The Boston Camerata was directed from 1963 to 2008 by Joel Cohen, who passed away shortly before this Harmonia episode was recorded. The ensemble continues to thrive under the direction of Anne Azema, and Joel's legacy lives on, as does our gratitude for the many decades of incredible music the Boston Camerata has given to us. Harmonia is part of the educational mission of Indiana University and is a co-production of WFIU Public Radio and Early Music America, a national organization that advocates and supports the historical performance of music of the past. Additional resources come from the William and Gail Cook Music Library at the Indiana University Jacobs School of Music. 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And follow us on Facebook by searching for Harmonia Early Music. The writer for this edition of Harmonia is Chelsea Belt. Thanks to our studio engineer Brock Hammond and our production team, Luann Johnson, Christopher Burris, and John Bailey. I'm Angela Mariani, inviting you to join us again for the next edition of Harmonia.

0: Georges Bizet's Carmen has earned its place among the world's most popular operas. It has everything you would want in an opera: intense drama, a love story with passionate characters, and great and memorable melodies. I'm Lisa Flynn. Please join me for Bizet's tale of passion, betrayal, and murder from La Scala in Milan.
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2: Elisaveta Ivanova plays The Flute of Pan by Jules Bouquet this Saturday evening at 8 on this Just In, 3 hours of what's new in recorded classical music. Sir Thomas Beecham conducts Delius's Songs of Sunset. We'll have the Symphony No. 5 by Bohuslav Martineau with the Bamberg Symphony, and from Prokofiev, his Piano Concerto No. 3 with Isida Connie Mason as soloist. This is Raymond Jones. Be with us.
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5: And a good morning to you on this Saturday, and welcome to Saturday Morning Cartoons. I'm Anthony McSpadden. 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

0: Three Latin American sketches, music by Aaron Copland. To get our Saturday morning cartoons underway this morning, we heard a performance with the Orpheus Chamber Orchestra. It's day one of WHRO's fall membership drive. I'm Anthony McSpadden. Always a pleasure to be with you on Saturday mornings. Wayla Shambo will be joining you at 9 o'clock this morning. 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
0: You know, earlier we heard from Joanne Folletta about the importance of supporting WHRO and WHRO's importance in the arts community here in Hampton Roads. We'll listen to a recording next with Joanne Folletta leading the Women's Philharmonic and harpist Gillian Bennett in a performance of the Concertino for Harp and Orchestra by Germaine Taillefer.

Music by Germaine Taillefer, the concertino for harp and orchestra with harpist Gillian Bennett and the Women's Philharmonic, conducted by a great friend of WHRO, Joanne Folletta. I'm Anthony McSpadden. Great to be with you this morning. Hope you're enjoying the music so far. And if you're a regular tuner, I like to say that, a regular tuner, to Saturday morning cartoons or any programming here on WHRO, we'd love to know that you are a champion of the music that you hear day in and day out here on this station. 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It makes it really easy for our budgeting purposes. Tchaikovsky had support of patrons, and we hope you're a patron of WHRO. One of Tchaikovsky's patrons was Nadezhda von Meck. She bankrolled a lot of his compositions. And Tchaikovsky was quite fond of Mozart's music, and he wrote his orchestral suite number 4 with an inspiration from music of Mozart. We called it his Mozartiana suite. We'll listen to a performance with the Detroit Symphony led by Nela Yerfi.

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0: Music that goes very well with the morning coffee. The Gymnopédie No. 1 by Erik Satie with the Minnesota Orchestra, conducted by Eiji Owe. I'm Anthony McSpadden. 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Let's get a look at our weather forecast.
1: Partly sunny to kick off our Saturday, with a high temperature today peaking around 88. Chance for showers, possible thunderstorms developing this afternoon, continuing into tonight. Overnight low dropping back around 73. Mostly cloudy on Sunday, with a chance for rain, possible thunderstorms developing, highs around 87.

0: Music by a composer who wound up in Hollywood, winning Oscars for his film scores. Eric Wolfgang Korngold. We heard Tales of Strauss, Opus 21, with the Bruckner Orchestra of Linz, conducted by Caspar Richter. WHRO.org is the place to make your contribution online. 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It's important to join that community of supporters that have been keeping WHRO on the air all these many years and keeping us in a healthy stead. 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
0: I'm Anthony McSpadden. Always fun to be with you on Saturday mornings. Love bringing you all the great music on Saturday mornings as you're going about your Saturday morning affairs and taking care of errands and walking the dog, maybe. Don't walk the cat unless the cat likes being on a leash. But I'll tell you a little secret. I listened to public radio, well, most of my life, actually. I would say I started really paying attention to public radio when I was about 15 or 16, and then continued listening for many years. And I'll tell you something, I was never a member of public radio until one day I figured it out. Wait a minute, they have to pay for these programs. They have to pay for the transmitter. They have to pay the people who are on staff. And that is done by listeners like me chipping in a little bit. And I started doing that. 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If you're one of those people that have never contributed to public radio, but you listen, try it out. It's not bad. 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First, I need to give you the ways in which you can give. 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

0: Ballet Suite from Handel's Alcina with Kenneth Sillitoe leading the Academy of St. Martin in the Fields. 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
0: Well, I hope your Saturday morning is going well so far. We'll make it a little bit better with music by Chopin. This is the ballad number 4 in F minor with pianist Andrew Rangel.

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0: prelude to the Afternoon of a Faun, music by Claude Debussy, with the Chicago Symphony, conducted by Sir George Schulte. Such wonderful music. Very familiar tune, and it's always welcome, don't you think? You know, that's the great thing about classical music. It spans so many centuries, and there's so much music there, but so much of it is familiar to us, even the casual listener. You know, you hear something like that and you think, wait, I know this. I've heard this before. Well, there's a reason for that. It's popular. It's been popular for many, many decades and in some cases centuries. It's popular because it just rings right with people and it hits a spot with you. 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I'm Anthony McSpadden. I want to thank you for joining me this morning. Wayla Shembo will be joining you right after today's Composer's Datebook here on 90.3 WHRO FM Digital Norfolk, 89.9 WHRJ Digital Gloucester Courthouse, 98.3 WHRF Digital Belhaven. 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
2: This is the Composer's Datebook for September 12th. I'm John Burge. The 18th century Italian Serenata was originally a dramatic cantata performed outdoors by torchlight beneath a ciel sereno, or clear sky. Hence the term serenata. These were pieces for festive occasions when no expense was spared. On today's date in 1725, the French ambassador in Venice commissioned a serenata to celebrate the wedding of Louis XV to a Polish princess. Now, the royal wedding took place in France, but that's no reason not to celebrate in Venice, or so thought the ambassador. And as an international goodwill gesture, why not commission a popular local composer like Antonio Vivaldi to write the music? The French embassy in Venice had a big garden overlooking the lagoon, and Vivaldi's serenata attracted, as the ambassador reported, quote, an infinite number of gondolas, so many that the sea itself was hidden from the view of those who looked upon it, close quote. Vivaldi's serenata was a dialogue between the allegorical figures of Greek mythology, Glory, and Hymen, the Greek god of marriage. It was performed once in 1725, never published, and survives as a manuscript score in a library in Turin. This music can be heard 300 years later, courtesy of volume 73 of the ongoing Vivaldi CD edition from Italy, devoted to what is for us new music by an old master. Composer's Datebook is produced by APM, American Public Media, in collaboration with the American Composers Forum, reminding you that all music was once new.
3: 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I'm Wayla Shambo. So happy to be with you this morning, sharing music and asking you for your support of WHRO on this first day of our fall membership drive. 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We've got mostly cloudy skies today. Temperatures right now in the upper 70s, but it's plenty humid outside, and we could see some showers or thunderstorms popping up today. Chance of showers and storms continues tonight, with temperatures dropping to the lower 70s. Highs in the mid to upper 80s, with again a chance of showers and thunderstorms tomorrow. We'll hear a bit more from Antonio Vivaldi next. This is his Sinfonia in G Major, RV Listing 149 in his works catalog, with Trevor Pinnock leading members of the English Concert.

0: Music by Antonio Vivaldi, the Sinfonia in G Major, RV Listing 149, played there by members of the English Concert with Trevor Pinnock conducting. You're listening to WHRO-FM. It's coming up on 10 minutes after 9 o'clock. Hope you're having a great Saturday morning so far. I'm Wayla Shambo, happy to be with you this morning. And joining me is a voice you're more used to hearing in the morning. We're going to touch base with Dwight Davis, our Morning Classics host, and also Ed Joyce, who is our pledge producer, as we kick off our fall membership drive. Good morning.
1: First day of the membership drive. Good morning, Wayla. Thank you for the music. That Vivaldi, well, almost any Vivaldi is enough to get you up and going and brighten your day. And we do that for a lot of folks. And we hope that if you understand the need, really, for this music in your life, that you'll give us a call, 800-940-7170. 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Or you can go online to whro.org. Pledge your support that way. 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And we say that without apology because we certainly believe it. And Ed, as the producer and as a consummate listener, will agree with that.
2: That's right. I just love WHRO. I'm a big classical music fan. And when I moved here with the Navy, and realized that we had a 24-hour classical music station, I was just like, all right, this is my home.
1: Yeah.
2: And just a couple of blocks away was the Harrison Opera House, and I was like, oh my gosh, what is going on here? There is a whole classical arts community and art in general community here, and WHRO is at the center of that.
1: You know, a lot of people, I've heard that over the years, a lot of people say that, a lot of the military, like yourself, who move in and out of this area because there are so many military bases. And finally, when it comes time to retire, say, that was a nice tour back then. Let's see what else they have. And they discover the Opera House and the symphony and the stage company and the stations, the radio stations. And they retire here.
2: That's right. 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
0: That's coming up this afternoon at 5 o'clock here on WHRO, thanks to your support, and Shana Tova to all who are celebrating Rosh Hashanah. 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
2: That's right. 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That's one of those terms you hear all the time. Yeah. And that's not what you're going to find on WHRO. There's no algorithm working in the background. Wayla is there. Dwight is there. They're picking the music based on what's going on in the world. What's the weather like? What's the news like? They're trying to make your day better and brighter.
1: Yes, if we can brighten your day by just a bit, we've done our job. We play great music. I mean, some of the absolute pinnacles of art and Western culture each and every day. But we have delightful pieces like the Schumann that you just heard. All of that to make your day a little bit better, a little bit brighter. And if we do that for you, to the extent that you can afford it, we'd like to hear from you in terms of a pledge of support. And if you can afford it, you can see your way clear, perhaps you want to become a sustainer. That makes it easy for everybody. Cuts down on the paperwork. Set it and forget it, I think is the phrase. And you pledge your certain amount, and we'll withdraw it from the account that you designate. And you can stop at any time. Ask about being a sustainer when you call 800-940-7170. You can also check that out online at WHRO.org. Great music each and every day. Wayla has some delicious things coming for us, like... There's your cue, Wayla.
0: My cue. We've got some Mozart coming up in
1: just a moment. Of course. You can't do without Mozart.
0: And, of course, later on today, our opera broadcast coming up at 1 o'clock today. A big opera favorite. We'll have Bizet's Carmen.
1: Simply one of the greatest operas ever written. And it always occurs to me, and I think I always say it, that the great tragedy is that Bizet died before he knew that it was such a hit.
2: Yeah, exactly. And there's also something else coming up this weekend, right, Dwight?
1: Yes, coming up at 5 o'clock this afternoon. The High Holy Days have begun. We have a special day, a special program for you, Days of Awe, in celebration of the High Holy Days. 5 o'clock this afternoon here on WHRO and WHRF and our sister station. 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And by the way, speaking of Rosh Hashanah, Scott Simon has a special feature on Rosh Hashanah and the shofar for you who are interested in that type of music. That's coming up on Weekend Edition this morning on our sister station. News, public affairs, and the world's greatest music, all in one great package. 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
0: 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It's the Symphony No. 17 with the Amsterdam Baroque Orchestra conducted by Toon Koopman.

Three Fantasy Pieces by Robert Schumann, his Opus 73, with cellist Sol Gabetta and pianist Hélène Grimaud performing. It's 9:25. You're listening to Saturday Morning Cartoons on WHRO-FM. I'm Wayla Shambo. So glad to be sharing music with you today. Joining me as well are Dwight Davis and our pledge producer, Ed Joyce. We are kicking off our fall membership drive this morning, and

0: Music by Mozart, his Symphony No. 17 with the Amsterdam Baroque Orchestra performing, led by Toon Koopman. 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
0: Thank you indeed. And if you're not a member yet, we are hoping you will join us today. Gil Shaham recorded that when he was here in our studios last spring for an interview. 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Lots of great things for you on the website as well as on air. 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Joining me once again are Ed Joyce and Dwight Davis.
2: Glad to be with you this morning, Wayla, for this first day of our membership drive. Yeah, Gil Shaham, he's a witty guy. He really is a funny guy.
0: He is.
2: And on the side, a great violinist.
0: That too.
2: We have great violinists, great pianists, and all sorts of outstanding artists on our station. That's what we're here for, to play classical music 24 hours a day. If you enjoy that, if you need this music, then let us hear from you. That word need is not an exaggeration. A lot of folks come to us and say, you know, I really need what you do. I really need some Vivaldi to get me up and going in the morning, or some Mozart to keep me going, or some Bach to prove that everything's all right. 800-940-7170. That's toll-free. 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
3: That's right. 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Yep. So there is no wait list. Join today. And we were just talking, Dwight was just saying that 24-hour music, I beg to differ. There's a couple of little periods there where they give us other information. And one of them that I've really taken to recently is the updates of Oculus Rail. I live in Ghent, and it's only a short commute here from the station to get home, and I was listening to Wayla yesterday, and she said all the streets were blocked, so there I headed all the way over to Monticello. So thank you, or Monticello, depending on how you want to pronounce that. And we were also talking about how we are the center of the arts community.
2: Sort of a clearinghouse for arts information.
3: That's right. And this week, on Monday, we're going to have Pete Morford in from the Feldman. He'll be in at noon. We're going to have Chuck Woodward from Virginia Corral. He'll be in Monday morning with Dwight, and then Elizabeth von der Heide from the VSO will be joining Wayla later this week. I think that's on Wednesday. And then Thursday, we have Adam Turner joining Dwight.
2: Thank you for the calendar, Ed, because I always get confused. So anyway, great to talk to these folks. And to a person, when they come in, as they have in the past, they tell us how important this radio station is in getting the information out to the listeners about their events, in raising the level of awareness of the arts here in Hampton Roads. 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
0: Thank you so much, Ed Joyce and Dwight Davis, joining me this morning to talk about membership, which is the way it all happens here at WHRO. 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We'll listen next to some fun and witty music by Rossini, the overture to La Gazza Ladra, the Thieving Magpie, with Sir Neville Mariner conducting the Academy of St. Martin in the Fields.

0: Music by Rossini, the overture to La Gazza Ladra, the Thieving Magpie, with Sir Neville Mariner conducting the Academy of St. Martin in the Fields. 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Taking a quick look at the weather, we've got temperatures around 80 degrees right now, cloudy skies, plenty humid outside today, and we've got a chance of a shower or thunderstorm popping up. Chance continues tonight as well with lows in the lower 70s, and we could see some more showers and storms tomorrow. Highs will be again in the upper 80s. Looks like things should start to clear up by the beginning of next week. We'll be checking in with our membership center in just a moment. First, let's take a look at what Raymond has coming up this evening.
1: Elizaveta Ivanova plays The Flute of Pan by Jules Bouquet this Saturday evening at 8 on this just-in 3 hours of what's new in recorded classical music. Sir Thomas Beecham conducts Delius's Songs of Sunset. We'll have the Symphony No. 5 by Bohuslav Martineau with the Bamberg Symphony, and from Prokofiev, his Piano Concerto No. 3 with Isidore Connie Mason as soloist. This is Raymond Jones. Be with us.
0: That's all coming up this evening at 8 o'clock right here on WHRO-FM. Thanks, of course, to your member support. And joining me once again to talk more about that are Dwight Davis and Ed Joyce.
2: All right. Thank you, Wayla. Thank you, Raymond, for that programming tonight, new releases. And thank you, Rossini, for one of the bounciest pieces in the repertoire. Best Rossini crescendo in all of his overtures.
0: Needed a little pick-me-up morning. Hopefully that helped.
2: You can't keep still to that kind of music.
0: Yeah.
2: And that's just one example of the kind of music we play, some very light and frothy, some profound and very moving. 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
3: That's right. It's because of the champions like you that we're on the air still. It has been amazing. You know, I work in development or membership, and the calls that we get and the emails we get from folks who are members saying that they can't imagine their days or their lives without us, without this music. It's that important to them. And so many of them, because of that cut, have called in and either done a couple of things. They've either increased their monthly gift, given additional gifts, or switched their sustaining gifts from being on their credit card to electronic funds transferred, which is directly from their checking account, which saves us a lot of money on transaction fees. Because credit card companies, of course, charge fees. They don't do anything for free.
2: We forget about those transaction fees. They kind of sneak in.
3: That's right. So if that piece of music that you just heard, the Thieving Magpie, you know, that was a joyful tune, you know, it put a little pep in your step. And that's only available or being heard because of our members, because of you. So spread the joy. You know, little kids listen to that, and that's their first exposure to classical music, and they're like, wow. That's something I never even considered before.
2: And I can get on my soapbox and talk about that, having had kids and now grandkids. And it occurs to me that if you expose the children to this sort of music early on, they will at least have some point of reference to return to after they go crazy during their teenage years.
3: Which I did, of course, but now I'm back.
2: Now you're back. That's right. Well, there you are. The perfect example.
3: Right. So become a champion for this music. 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
2: Grandchildren. One of them has a little toy that plays Mozart tunes. 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The kid was with me in the car. And she perked up. It was Magic Flute, I think. perked up and said, "We have that song at our house." And I thought, okay, we're good. 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And we thank you very much.
0: Thank you indeed. And yes, we'll continue to bring you all the songs to your house right here on WHRO-FM. I love that. Here's one by Telemann, his viola concerto with soloist David Miller and the Philomel Baroque Orchestra.

0: The Viola Concerto in G Major by Telemann. Such a beautiful piece of music. We heard violist David Miller performing with the Philomel Baroque Orchestra here on WHRO-FM.
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0: Feminine Fusion, one of the newer programs on our schedule. That's coming up tomorrow, Sunday at 2 o'clock. And we've been so delighted to add Diane Jones to our staff over the past couple of months and help round out our on-air lineup. So we're delighted to have Diane as part of the WHRO family. And we'd like to welcome you to the WHRO family as well. Joining me this morning are Dwight Davis and Ed Joyce. And we're in our fall membership drive.
6: 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And yes, I'd like to echo Wayla's welcome to Diane Jones, great, lovely lady, and we just have a good time off the air, and she has a great time with the music on the air, including Feminine Fusion, coming up Sunday at 2. 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Like Telemann, I was going to mention that Telemann. Thank you, Wayla, for that. Of Telemann's thousands, yes, thousands of pieces that he wrote.
0: Yes, he was very prolific.
6: That one's right up at the top, that viola concerto.
0: It's just so charming, isn't it?
6: Yeah, it really is. It really is. That's the sort of music you can hear, music that's familiar and charming, music that you've never heard before but may catch your ear. 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
7: Yes, and I just love the variety of music that you hear here. You never know what you're going to hear next. What era of classical music, you know, they always joke about the greatest hits of the last 500 years. So, you know, you had Handel on this morning, Chopin, Debussy, Vivaldi, Schumann. I mean, you just never know.
6: And there are computer programs that will pick music for you or music it thinks you want to hear. But after a while, you detect a pattern there. There's not the informed choice that we get here on our station.
7: And it's so disassociated with what's going on outside. Right.

0: algorithms that will pick music for you or music it thinks you want to hear. But after a while, you detect a pattern there. There's not the informed choice that we get here on our station.
1: And it's so disassociated with what's going on outside.
0: Right, what's
1: going on in the news, what's going on with the weather or your life. So if you love this music, as I've mentioned, become a champion for it. Keep Wayla and Dwight and Diane and Raymond on the air every day by going to...
0: Keep us employed.
1: Yeah. Oh, yes. By going to whro.org, 1-800-940-7170, or donating via the app. And I hear from folks at all giving levels. Some folks, you know, we get letters in the mail with a single dollar bill. You know, that's all that this person can afford, but they love this music. And it's so important to them that that's what they decide to donate. And it's whatever your budget can accommodate, whether it's just a dollar every quarter or a year, that you're a member. You are a member. And some of our members, of course, can give much more.
0: Mm-hmm.
1: And one of the societies that we have is the Hunter B. Andrews Society, which is $100 monthly, $1,200 or more a year, which works out to about $3.30 per day. So if you feel that this music is worth $3.30 a day, which if you're a Starbucks fan, that's only half a cup of coffee.
0: Exactly. I was going to point out that you go out to a restaurant and have a glass of wine, you've paid for your daily Hunter B. Andrews Society membership.
1: Yes. And one of the great things about working here and supporting this organization is we're in people's lives every day. You know, we were talking about the arts earlier, and yeah, it's so difficult for them because they only have an X amount of days they can have performances.
0: Mm-hmm.
1: But we're performing every day from sun up to sunset, you know, 24 hours a day. So just think about that. What is that worth to you and the community that we have around us?
0: Think about, for example, on a Saturday, not having to get a plane and then a taxi to the Metropolitan Opera. You can sit back, relax, and enjoy it in the comfort of your living room. That and other operas from some of the world's great houses. Carmen coming up today at 1 o'clock. Can't do better than Carmen.
2: That's right. We're going all the way to Italy for that one.
0: Yep. But La Scala, isn't it? Yeah. Yeah. So you don't have to worry about booking the ticket to Italy. 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
2: Thank you so much, Dwight and Ed, and thank you for your support. 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Some works that he wrote reflecting on a holiday that he and his wife had taken. Here are Elgar's Three Bavarian Dances with the New Zealand Symphony Orchestra, led by James Judd.

0: The Three Bavarian Dances by Sir Edward Elgar, reminiscences, musical reminiscences of a holiday he and his wife took in the Bavaria region of Germany. 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

0: The Symphony No. 5 by 18th century English composer William Boyce with Christopher Hogwood leading the Academy of Ancient Music. It's 14 minutes until 11 on this Saturday morning. I'm Wayla Shampo, sitting in for cartoons today. Thank you so much for joining me. And joining me as well, Dwight Davis, our morning classics host. You're accustomed to hearing his voice in the mornings. And also Ed Joyce from our membership department. And they're both with me today because we're talking about membership. And today is the first day of our fall membership drive. We've heard from a few folks already this morning, and we'd love to hear from you next.
1: 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That's us, WHRO, and its sister stations. 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Because of you, we've been on the air now for some 35 years. Is that real, Ed?
2: 36.
1: Oh, it's coming up on 36?
2: That's right.
1: Yeah, I should know. I was there.
2: This 21st of September, in 9 days, it'll be 36 years since the split happened at noon.
1: I remember, old timers here, old timer hour. I remember leading up to that inauguration of two public radio stations, a lot of work had to be done, a lot of paperwork, a lot of government work, a lot of negotiation, just to clear up two signals on the radio spectrum so that we could have two public radio stations. Took a while to get there, but once there, we have...
2: Never looked back.
1: We have thriven, is that the word, for these 35-plus years, and it's all because of you. 800-940-7170. 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
2: That's right. 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And we were just listening to William Boyce, and that he is one of the composers I was introduced to by this very radio station. I had never had heard of him before, and then one day, there he was. And it's just amazing music. It's like Handel and Bach all wrapped up with some Vivaldi in there. It's like, you never know. It's just amazing. And Florence Price, I was exposed to by this station. Who are all the composers that you've been exposed to and the pieces of music that you've been exposed to by this station? And we were talking about Carmen coming up this afternoon from the opera house it's in Milan, right?
1: Right. La Scala.
0: That's right, yeah.
2: And of course, it's a great tale, great, amazing music. But of course, everybody knows operas sometimes don't have a very happy ending. Not that I'm going to ruin anything for you, but...
0: no spoilers.
2: That's right. So if you want to become a champion of this music, please do so today. 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
0: Thank you so much, Dwight. Thank you, Ed, and thank you for your support. It is, we're calling this our fall membership drives. Not quite feeling like fall outside yet today. Pretty humid out there, but we'll encourage it along a little bit with some music. This is September on the River from the piano cycle Das Jahr, or The Year, by Fanny Mendelssohn, played here by pianist Jennifer Ely.

September on the River from the cycle The Year by Fanny Mendelssohn, with pianist Jennifer Ely performing. A little more music next to encourage the autumn season to join us here soon. This is by the Irish cellist and composer Elva McDonough. She wrote a piece called The Irish Four Seasons for her friend and colleague Linda O'Connor, who's not only a wonderful classical soloist, but also a wonderful traditional Irish musician. So you'll hear elements of both traditions in this piece. This is For Autumn from the Irish Four Seasons by Elva McDonough, with violinist Linda O'Connor and the ensemble Animus, led by David Brophy.

0: That was Four Autumn from the Irish Four Seasons by composer Elva McDonough, performed by violinist Linda O'Connor and the ensemble Animus, led by David Brophy. 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
0: That's coming up this afternoon at 5 o'clock here on WHRO, and we wish a very happy new year to all who are celebrating Rosh Hashanah today. 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I'm Wayla Shambo, sitting in for Cartoons this morning. Thanks as always for joining me, and thank you for your great support at WHRO.org. And 800-940-7170. We heard a bit of autumnal music just now, kind of some wishful thinking on my part. Still pretty warm and humid outside today with 83 degrees and cloudy skies. Chance of showers and thunderstorms popping up here and there, and a chance of storms continues tonight and tomorrow as well. It's 11 o'clock and time now for Classics for Kids.
2: Welcome to Classics for Kids. I'm Naomi Lewin. When composers use their country's folk songs, dances, and rhythms to paint musical pictures of local places and legends, it's called musical nationalism. Isaac Albéniz, who was born in 1860, was one of the first Spanish composers to do that. The name Albéniz is spelled with a Z at the end. In Latin America, that Z is pronounced S. But in Spain, they say it with a TH sound. The same goes for the letter C when it's followed by an E or an I. Albéniz called that composition Asturias, which is a region in northern Spain. Usually you hear Asturias played on the guitar, which is about the most Spanish instrument there is. But Albéniz was a pianist, so he wrote it for his instrument. He wasn't the only pianist composer who imitated the guitar. So did Enrique Granados. That's Granados himself performing one of his Spanish dances. When Granados visited the United States in 1916, he made a piano roll on a reproducing or player piano, one of the earliest ways to record sound. The most famous Spanish composer to put his country and its music into his work was Manuel de Falla. Falla was born in Cádiz, a city in the southern Spanish region of Andalucía. That's the home of flamenco, a Spanish folk style that combines a lot of the country's musical history. Christian, Arabic, Jewish, and Roma, or Gypsy. Here's some pure flamenco. And here's music by another composer from Andalucía, Joaquín Turina. He was from Seville, so he grew up listening to flamenco too.

The best-known classical guitarist of the 20th century, Andrés Segovia, was also born in Andalucía. Segovia got people interested in classical guitar again, so a lot of composers wrote for him, including Federico Moreno Torroba. In addition to being a composer, Torroba was a conductor. He liked to stage zarzuelas, which are Spanish operettas. In opera, characters sing all the time, but in operetta and zarzuela, they speak between singing. Pablo Luna was a zarzuela composer whose work definitely sounds like Spain.

Another composer who used the folk music he grew up with in his work was Jesús Guridi. He was from Basque Country in northern Spain, just over the Pyrenees Mountains from France. Basque people have their own language, Euskara, and their own melodies. There were three Spanish composers, all related, named Halfter, cousins Ernesto, Rodolfo, and their nephew Cristobal. Ernesto Halfter put the Dance of the Shepherdess into his ballet, Sonata.

that's Nicanor Zabaleta, one of the greatest harpists of the 20th century. He was also from Basque Country. One of the greatest guitar concertos of the 20th, or any century, is by Spanish composer Joaquin Rodrigo. Rodrigo went blind when he was 3 years old, so he wrote all his music in Braille, using a system of raised dots. Rodrigo's Concierto de Aranjuez, the Aranjuez Concerto, is named for a royal palace with beautiful gardens. When Rodrigo was in his 80s, the King of Spain made him a nobleman with the title Marqués de los Jardines de Aranjuez, Marquis of the Gardens of Aranjuez. And when Rodrigo died at age 97, he was buried in the Aranjuez Cemetery. Next week on Classics for Kids, music from a country across the Atlantic from Spain, Mexico. I'm Naomi Lewin. I write Classics for Kids and produce it for WGUC Cincinnati with help from Rick Andrus. 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

0: One of the Spanish dances by Enrique Granados with members of the Barcelona Symphony and Catalonia National Orchestra, conducted by Salvador Brotons. 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Thanks for joining me on this Saturday morning. I'm Wayla Shambo with you for about 50 more minutes. Coming up at 12 noon, it's From the Top. More Spanish-inspired music on our opera broadcast this afternoon with Bizet's Carmen. All of that made possible by membership support. And Dwight Davis and Ed Joyce also joining me this morning to talk more about that.
1: 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That's how we stay on the air. 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
3: Georges Bizet's Carmen has earned its place among the world's most popular operas. 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
0: 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Right now, some music inspired by Shakespeare. This is a concert overture to Shakespeare's As You Like It. So not actually incidental music for the play, but a concert work inspired by the play. It's music by the American composer John Knowles Payne. Joanne Folletta conducts the Ulster Orchestra.

0: The Overture to Shakespeare's As You Like It by American composer John Knowles Payne with the Ulster Orchestra led by Joanne Folletta. You're listening to WHRO-FM. We're going to check in again with Ed and Dwight.
1: All right. Thank you very much, Wayla. And thank you, John Knowles Payne. That's delightful music. One of the 19th century, early 20th century American composers who has a great deal of European flavor in his music. 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You know, Ed, a lot of folks are what I call first-time listeners. 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For some reason, they haven't. But all of a sudden, twirling the dial, boom, there's Vivaldi. And they say, that's nice. What is that? And by the time they learn all about Vivaldi, they're moving on to Wagner or Chopin and realizing the importance of this music. 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As Grace Slayton did, well, I assume she called anyway, she says, when I get into the car, I love listening to classical music. It makes the driving so much better for me, and it helps me relax. Wayla, you can take credit for some of that,
0: well,
1: being our afternoon drive time
0: always,
1: host.
0: I like to try to make the commute a little bit easier, for
1: yes,
0: sure.
1: Yes, exactly right. 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
0: 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We'll have some waltzes next. These are the Prague Waltzes by Antonín Dvořák with the Budapest Festival Orchestra, Ivan Fischer conducting.

0: The Prague Waltzes by Antonin Dvorak with the Budapest Festival Orchestra, Ivan Fischer conducting. 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
1: This Saturday evening at 8, it's 3 hours of new releases, this just in, as Isida Connie Mason plays the Piano Concerto No. 3 in C by Prokofiev. We'll open the program with Jules Mouquet's The Flute of Pan, and we'll have Sir Thomas Beecham leading the Royal Philharmonic and Chorus in Delius's Songs of Sunset. From Geoffrey Bush comes the Overture Yorick, and from Bohuslav Martineau, his Symphony No. 5 with the Bamberg Symphony led by Jakob Russo. There's music from Swedish composer Hugo Alfvén, his suite Gustav II Adolf with a Gothenburg Symphony led by Nema Järvi. And we'll round out the program with the Franz Liszt orchestration of Franz Schubert's Wanderer Fantasy. All of that coming your way Saturday evening at 8, this just in. This is Raymond Jones. Join us.
0: That's up coming up this evening at 8 o'clock following performance today, all made possible by your membership support here on WHRO-FM. 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Joining me once more this morning are Dwight Davis and Ed Joyce.
2: We are planning to go ahead and continue to bring you great music till further notice here on our station. 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And so it's been since way back in 1990. 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And we'll continue to bring you the music if you'll continue to give us a call. 800-940-7170. 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
2: And you can also become a sustainer. 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It's an easy way for everybody. 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Thank you.
0: Thank you so much. That was, of course, Dwight Davis, host of Morning Classics. He'll be back with you as usual on Monday morning. And Ed Joyce from our membership department also joining me today. Thank you so much. And thank you for your support. 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As you do that, we'll finish up the program with some music of Bach. What better way to do it? Here's the Brandenburg Concerto No. 4 with the Boston Baroque, led by Martin Perlman.

0: Music by J.S. Bach. Finishing up our cartoons is Brandenburg Concerto No. 4 with the Boston Baroque led by Martin Perlman. 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Temperatures in the lower to mid 80s with mostly cloudy skies right now. Could see some showers or thunderstorms popping up today. Highs will reach the upper 80s. Chance of storms tomorrow as well with highs again in the upper 80s. Thank you so much to everyone who's donated this morning as we've kicked off our fall membership drive. Some of the folks we heard from so far today were Grace Layton from Virginia Beach, Jacob Miller from Williamsburg, Jeffrey Stone and Danette Sullivan from Arlington, and Nelwyn Beeman in Norfolk. 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I'm Wayla Shambo. It's been a pleasure to be with you this morning. I'll be back with you in my usual time on Monday afternoon. But of course, the great music continues all weekend thanks to your support. Coming up in just a moment, it's From the Top.
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0: Welcome to From the Top, where outstanding young musicians come to play. I'm your host, pianist Peter Dugan. You might be surprised when you learn about the marvelous performance you just heard. In fact, let's hear the title of the work from the performer himself, Oscar Paz Szwasznabar.
1: The Haydn Sonata in G Major, the third movement?
0: Yes, that's the Prestissimo from Sonata No. 52 by Haydn, performed by then 8-year-old Oscar Paz Szwasznabar. I mean, Oscar was barely able to reach the pedals when he was on From the Top, and he is part of a small group of young musicians who were on the show before they were teenagers. When musicians play this well, this young, it's no small thing. But how they do it doesn't compare to the wonder that these very young artists are connecting with music written hundreds of years ago. And they simply get it. It turns out you don't have to grow up to fall in love with classical music. In today's episode, we'll hear the youngest of the young musicians over the years on From the Top. And to keep the wonderment going, let's travel back to 2008 to meet a then 10-year-old violinist, Alice Ivy Pemberton. These days, Alice is an international musician and the co-leader of the London Philharmonic Orchestra. But back then, she was dazzling audiences on stage and on television as one of the young musicians on From the Top at Carnegie Hall on PBS. Let's hear Alice back at 10 years old performing this with pianist Christopher O'Reilly.
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0: That was the first movement of Béla Bartók's Rhapsody No. 1 for violin and piano, performed by Alice Ivy Pemberton, who was just 10 years old at the time, with Christopher O'Reilly on the piano.
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0: Our next youngest of the young from the top musician is 11-year-old classical guitarist Emilia Diaz Delgado. She wowed us back in 2020 when From the Top was keeping the joy alive, recording in temporary DIY studios at musicians' homes. That moment gave us a rare window into how music helped so many people find hope, healing, and direction through their instruments. Here's Emilia at just 11 years old, performing Etude No. 11 by Héctor Villa-Lobos.

0: 11-year-old guitarist Emilia Diaz Delgado from Santa Clara, California, performed Etude 11 by Héctor Villa-Lobos. During this time of social distancing, she recorded that performance in her own home. Emilia, you performed that so beautifully. For 11 years old, you play with such poetry. You know, that was a really haunting and beautiful performance. Is that your living room that I'm seeing you in?
1: Well, yes, it is.
0: Does it feel different than it normally does now that you have all this equipment in there?
1: Well, yes, but if I just look the other way, I'm like, okay, I'm just playing for the sofa as usual.
0: Playing for the sofa just as usual. I love that. So you're just 11, but you have really discerning taste when it comes to music and performers. For instance, you have very interesting thoughts about this guy. This is El Diablo Suelto by Heraclio Fernandez. But who is this performer that I'm playing for you now through our video conference?
1: John Williams. He's my favorite guitarist.
0: Yeah, so John Williams is this legendary Australian guitarist, not to be confused with the American composer, who's also a legend and has the same name. Why is he so special, and how is he different for you than maybe some of the other pro guitarists out there?
1: I've heard him since I was little, since I was like 6 or 5.
0: Right.
1: Maybe it was also like, I didn't like practicing so much because in the first place it hurt my fingers, and I was like, that hurt, I don't want to do it. But I also want to play guitar because I like how it sounds.
0: Right.
1: So I look at his videos and he makes it seem so effortless. So I get to think, well, if I practice a lot, at some point it will be easy to play. So I'm going to practice a lot, so at some point it will be easy.
0: Right. So he inspired you to want to practice.
1: Yeah.
0: And also, I know you talk about the fact that some musicians tend to emote a lot with their face, with their body. But you think John Williams, when he plays, it's a little different than that, right?
1: Yeah, I've seen a lot of musicians who are like, just around, you know, make such complicated faces.
0: Yep.
1: And most people seem to think that that means that they're really feeling the music. And, well, John Williams never does any of that. But I can still tell that he really enjoys it and he really connects with it.
0: You know, I think that the discernment you show in terms of how you admire John Williams' musicianship, that comes out in the way you feel about another art form, which is opera, right? And that was really your introduction to classical music in a way.
1: Yes, my maternal grandparents, they live in Austria, and they really love opera and classical music. So it was my grandmother who introduced me to opera.
0: Mm-hmm.
1: So she watched Borodin's Prince Igor with me, and I liked it so much, I asked her to make a costume. I think it was one of the ladies in Veil.
0: There are a lot of kids your age who like to dress up as Disney princesses or, you know, Harry Potter characters. You're dressing up after a Borodin opera.
1: Yeah.
0: You also dressed up as a character from Magic Flute once.
1: Yeah, I dressed up as Papageno.
0: But then you went and you saw it live and you weren't so pleased with this particular production that you saw, right?
1: Well, yeah, the San Francisco Opera in, I think, 2016, they made a production of the Magic Flute. So I was, like, so excited to be there. And then it turns out I hear the first song, you know, like, Tamino screaming for someone to help him because he's going to be bitten by a giant snake or something.
0: Right, right.
1: And I'm like, that is not German. What did they do to my Magic Flute? So it turns out they translated it into English. So, I mean, yeah, it fits with the rhythm, but it doesn't have the same, you know, lyrical
0: right.
1: feeling.
0: Right. Well, you're quite the purist, and, you know, I can't blame you for that. I think it's wonderful that you're getting out there and absorbing not just great guitar music, but opera, and you're thinking critically about it, and you're turning into such a well-rounded and thoughtful, independent musician, and you're only 11 years old, and that's really inspiring to all of us. So keep it up.
1: Thanks.
0: Next up, let's hear the debut From the Top performance by a musician whose From the Top journey brought him on the radio show twice, on the From the Top PBS television show, then into the office as an intern, and finally as part of the full-time From the Top staff. cellist, writer, and PR extraordinaire Lev Mamuya was just 11 for his From the Top premiere in 2008, and he's been making us so very proud ever since. Now, his voice doesn't sound like this anymore, but we just couldn't resist including it in this segment.
2: We're going to play the Kabalevsky Cello Concerto in G minor, third movement.

0: That was the Allegretto from Kabalevsky's Concerto No. 1 in G minor, performed by a then 11-year-old Lev Mamuya on cello, with Christopher O'Reilly on the piano. Peter Dugan here, and I just want to say thank you to Gerald and Susan Slavitt. 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
0: Pianist Peter Dugan here, bringing you back to From the Top, the show where outstanding young musicians come to play. If you're just joining us, today's episode of From the Top belongs to our youngest.

0: of young performers, musicians aged barely out of single digits, who are reaching back centuries and finding musical language that speaks directly to them. Next, let's travel back to February of 2020 and meet cellist Joshua Kovach, who was 12 years old at the time. He and I had some great fun together at a performance at the Isabella Stewart Gardner Museum in Boston, Massachusetts, where his talents were on display musically and beyond. Well, the youngest performer on today's show is up next. He's 12-year-old cellist Joshua Kovach. And Joshua, tell everyone where you're from.
1: I'm from Johnson City, Tennessee.
0: Now, Joshua, you may be small of stature, but you, my friend, are big of sound. Now, I know sometimes your friends give you a hard time. There's this low-hanging fruit kind of joke. They say, hey, your cello's bigger than you. But you're tired of hearing that, aren't you?
1: Yes. So one day, I tried to go inside my cello case. I did not fit. So I am still bigger than the cello.
0: Message received. Okay, what have you brought for us to play together?
1: I will be playing Polonaise de Concert by David Popper.
0: Let's do it.

0: You heard 12-year-old Joshua Kovach from Johnson City, Tennessee, perform Concert Polonaise by David Popper. And Joshua is one of From the Top's Jack Kent Cook Young Artists. That was a lot of fun.
1: Yes, it was.
0: That was a ride. Wow. So much energy. Now, you're 12 years old. And because of that, we're going to have this interview kind of bounce around a lot because you have various 12-year-old interests. Is that cool?
1: Yeah.
0: Okay. So, first of all, I'm guessing you recognize this.
1: Yes.
0: What is it?
1: A Rubik's Cube.
0: We have presented you with a Rubik's Cube. Would you please solve it?
1: Yeah.
0: Okay. Go. His fingers are moving furiously. This can't be possible. How is it happening so fast? Don't mess up, bud. I sense that it's almost there. The pressure is mounting.
1: Done.
0: Wow. Incredible. That was frighteningly fast. Joshua Kovach, 12 years old from Johnson City, Tennessee.
2: Next up, let's hear from then 12-year-old flutist Helen Magar, who joined us from Linden, Utah. Here she is performing the first movement of Francis Poulenc's Sonata for Flute and Piano with Christopher O'Reilly.

That was the first movement of the Sonata for Flute and Piano by Francis Poulenc, performed by 12-year-old flutist Helen Magar, with Christopher O'Reilly on the piano. As part of our work at From the Top, we travel the country to meet exceptional young musicians. And when they haven't even graduated middle school, we begin to wonder if we're meeting emotional time travelers. I don't know, maybe it's innocence or that youthful fearlessness or something else. But they find the human meaning living underneath the notes on the page, and it's otherworldly to witness. And then to sit down and talk with them, well, to say it's humbling doesn't even quite cover it. Let's hear now from a young phenom, Taiga Wang, who was on From the Top at the age of 10 in 2021, and who we have since watched winning competitions, collaborating with artists of the highest caliber, and all while bringing his fun-loving spirit to everything he does. Here's Taiga performing Hungarian Rhapsody No. 11 in A minor by Franz Liszt.

0: pianist Taiga Wang from Irvine, California, performed Hungarian Rhapsody No. 11 by Franz Liszt. Taiga is just 10 years old, folks. I'm Peter Dugan, and my co-host Alex Lang is here with me. I think we're both a little bit stunned after that, huh?
1: Yeah, more than a little bit. Your sense of timing and intensity and personality and the way you shifted from this character to that character, it was really incredible.
2: Thank you.
1: The way you play the piano is totally unusual for a 10-year-old. But like most 10-year-olds, you love to run around, you have tons of energy. And on that, didn't you recently have an accident running around during recess that seriously messed up your piano for a little while?
2: Oh, yes. Okay. So when I was a fourth grader, during recess, I jumped off a platform. Mm-hmm. That's, okay, to be honest, it's honestly kind of short and low, that place. But I'm not very agile, so I landed on my left arm, and I heard crack.
0: Oh.
2: I went to the urgent care, took an x-ray, and that's when we discovered that my left radius had broken from the fall.
0: How long did you end up having the cast on?
2: Over 2 months, actually, with the cast. And my teacher, Ariel, was the first to sign it. Her name, Ariel, and the word practice.
0: Wow.
1: Well, we read about your teacher, Ariel Yang, who we know you love dearly. And there is a method of practicing that you do as her student. And I got to say, personally, as someone who spends a lot of time practicing, because that's my job, I'm always trying to figure out new ways to practice, ways to keep it interesting and fresh. And can we talk about the five ings? Can you walk me through those?
2: Mm-hmm. Okay, so of course the first ing is perfect practicing, or just practicing. And then the second point...
1: Wait, before we go into the second one, so tell me, what is perfect practicing, right? Because I've heard that too. Yeah, help
2: practicing.
1: Me out, man. Like, what do I need to know so that I can be practicing perfectly? What does that mean?
2: Okay, so you need to be very, very strict and picky on yourself. Like my teacher, who basically picks on every note, every tone, and every voice.
1: So really a lot of attention to detail.
2: But it's really, really hard, almost impossible to get perfect practicing.
1: Mm-hmm.
2: So you have to get really good practicing.
1: Mm-hmm, mm-hmm. All right, so we've got our first ing is perfect practicing. What's our next ing?
2: Smart thinking.
1: Smart thinking.
2: So if you don't think, how are you going to do smart practicing? And without thinking, you will just be practicing the notes.
1: Ah, okay. All right, what's our next ing?
2: Next ing is having very, very good hearing. Because if you don't have good hearing, then you can't hear your mistakes. Then you can't think. Then you can't practice.
1: Oh, I see how these are lining up with each other. I see what's happening here. All right, what's our next ing?
2: Profound researching.
1: Profound researching. Tell me about that, Tiger.
2: You have to have a lot of knowledge to actually play, and this is actually a step up and down of practicing. Because you have to know a lot to practice, but you have to practice to know a lot.
1: Oh, can you say that again?
2: Yeah, like it's kind of awkward to say, but yeah, you have to know a lot to be able to practice, or vice versa.
1: Yeah, you have to practice to know a lot.
2: Yeah.
1: That's great. Okay, so we've got practicing, thinking, hearing, researching, and what's our last ing
2: and
1: here?
2: And this last ing is the last step after all of these, is frequently recording or performing.
1: Oh.
2: Because after all of these, if you don't record or perform your pieces and then spread it to the world, what is the use?
1: Yeah. Well, you definitely demonstrated your use and mastery, really, of the five ings with your performance of the list there. It definitely came through for sure.
0: Can I add one more ing?
2: Okay.
0: Loving.
2: Oh,
0: you
2: yes.
0: know?
1: Yeah,
2: you gotta love the piano.
0: You gotta love the music you're making, right?
2: Yes.
0: You gotta bring that love to it, and I certainly felt that in your performance
1: today.
0: For
1: sure.
2: Thank you.
1: Man, you are amazing, young man.
0: Yeah,
1: just keep
0: great.
1: It up and keep your love for this whole thing going, because it's infectious.
2: Thank you.
1: So it's inspiring, man.
0: Taiga Wang from Irvine, California. He's just 10 years old. Well, everybody, I really hope you enjoyed today's show with some tiny voices and some huge talent. To take us out of the show, here's a performance by a then 12-year-old violinist, Karina Deng, performing Ravel's Tsigan with me, Peter Dugan, at the piano. Thanks, everybody, for spending your time with us today. Please join me next week, and we'll take it from the top.

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Our associate producer and mastering engineer is Rodrigo Cuenca, and our production manager is Amanda Roth. 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
3: Georges Bizet's Carmen has earned its place among the world's most popular operas, with everything you would want in an opera. Intense drama, a love story with passionate characters, and great and memorable melodies. Hello, I'm Lisa Flynn. Today we have in store for you a tale of passion, betrayal, and murder from La Scala in Milan, as Myung-Won Chung leads the chorus and orchestra, and Clémentine Margan in the title role. Bizet based his opera on a novella by Prosper Mérimée, which was inspired by stories that the author heard while traveling in Spain. Carmen premiered in 1875 in Paris, but met with mixed reviews. The audience was shocked by its open sexuality, onstage murder, and above all, its unconventional heroine. The opera was much better received in Vienna later that year, and from there, its popularity spread like wildfire and has never dimmed. Today, over 150 years later, Carmen is one of the most frequently performed operas worldwide. Act One opens in a town square in Seville, Spain, where soldiers guarding the cigarette factory watch the people passing by. Micaela arrives looking for Don José, one of the soldiers. The officer Morales and his men try to detain her, but she escapes. Soon afterward, José's unit arrives. At noon, the town's young men gather to watch the women leave the cigarette factory for their break. Carmen appears and tells her friends that love is like a wild bird that cannot be tamed. Before returning to work, she tosses a flower to Don José. Micaela returns with a letter from José's mother, and he resolves to honor his mother's wishes by marrying Micaela. Then screams erupt from the factory. Carmen has fought with another woman and slashed her face. While Lieutenant Zuniga prepares to arrest Carmen, she's placed in José's custody. Carmen persuades him to let her escape by promising that they will meet again. Act Two takes place months later at an inn, where Carmen and her friends Frasquita and Mercedes entertain a group of officers. Zuniga tells Carmen that José was imprisoned for helping her escape, but has just been released. The bullfighter Escamillo arrives and asks whether Carmen could ever love him. Two revolutionaries then approach Carmen and her friends, urging them to join their next mission, but Carmen refuses, saying she's waiting for José. When he arrives, Carmen asks him to run away with the revolutionaries, but the sound of a bugle calls him back to the barracks. Zuniga enters, hoping to see Carmen, and José strikes his superior officer in a jealous rage. Now an outlaw, he has no choice but to desert and join Carmen and the revolutionaries. In order of vocal appearance in Acts 1 and 2, we hear Simone Del Savio as Morales, Natalia Tanasi as Micaela, as Don José, Vittorio Grigolo, as Zuniga, Gildo Hiseni. In the title role of Carmen, Clémentine Margan, Sarah Dufresne as Frasquita, Marine Chagnon as Mercedes, and as the bullfighter Escamillo, Georgi Manoshvili. Myung-won Chung leads the soloists and the chorus and orchestra of La Scala. Now from Milan, here are Acts 1 and 2 of Bizet's Carmen.

0: Don Jose has struck his superior officer in a jealous rage over his passion for Carmen. Now an outlaw, Jose must join the revolutionaries if he hopes to be with her. You've just heard Acts 1 and 2 of Georges Bizet's Carmen from La Scala in Milan. In the cast were Clémentine Margain in the title role, Vittorio Grigolo as Don Jose, Simone del Savio as Morales, Natalia Tanasi as Micaela, as Zuniga, Gildo Hizeni, Sarah Dufresne as Frasquita, Marine Chagnon as Mercedes, and as Escamillo, Georgi Manoshvili. The chorus and orchestra of La Scala were conducted by Myung-won Chung. Next week, we head to Los Angeles for Giuseppe Verdi's operatic take on Shakespeare's lovable buffoon, Falstaff. James Conlon leads the L.A. Opera Chorus and Orchestra and an outstanding cast. I hope you'll be listening. I'm Lisa Flynn, and shortly we'll have the final two acts of Bizet's Carmen from Milan.
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0: Located in the heart of Milan, Italy, the Teatro alla Scala, or La Scala, is one of the leading opera theaters in the world. And Georges Bizet's Carmen has been a regular favorite since it premiered there in 1885. Though it was composed 10 years earlier, the shocking story that unfolds prevented it from becoming a great success in Bizet's lifetime. But soon that initial shock faded, and it's now one of the most performed operas around the world. And in a moment, we'll hear the powerful conclusion of Carmen. The third act opens in the revolutionaries' mountain hideaway. Carmen admits to her friends Frasquita and Mercedes that her love for Don Jose is fading. When Carmen reads her fortune in the playing cards, she draws the death card. As the revolutionaries head down the mountain to bribe the customs officer, Jose is left as a lookout. On her way to find Jose, Micaela hears a rifle shot and takes cover. Jose has fired a warning at the bullfighter Escamillo, who is looking for Carmen. Escamillo tells Jose he's in love with Carmen, and the two start fighting. After their fight is broken up, the revolutionary Remendado discovers Micaela, who has come to beg Don Jose to return to his dying mother. Carmen urges him to leave, but Jose is convinced she wants to get rid of him to take up with Escamillo. Jose leaves with Micaela, warning Carmen that he will return. In the fourth and final act, we're at the entrance to the bullfighting arena in Seville. The fans are cheering, especially for Escamillo. Before the bullfight begins, he and Carmen pledge their love to each other. Frasquita and Mercedes pull Carmen aside and tell her to be careful because Jose has been seen in the crowd. Carmen ignores their warning and remains for a final encounter. Jose pleads with her to come back to him. As she tells him she can never love him again, the crowd is heard cheering Escamillo's victory in the ring. Realizing he can never possess Carmen, Jose stabs her to death. In Acts 3 and 4, we will hear Clémentine Margan in the title role, Vittorio Grigolo as Don José, Natalia Tanasi as Micaela, as Zuniga, Gildo Giseni, Sarah Dufresne as Frasquita, Marine Chagnon as Mercedes, Loic Félix as Remendado, and as Escamillo, Giorgi Manushvili. Our soloists, as well as the La Scala Chorus and Orchestra, are conducted by Myung-won Chon. And now, from Milan, here are the final two acts of Bizet's Carmen.

0: Georges Bizet's tale of passion and betrayal comes to an end as the jealous Don José stabs Carmen to death after she refuses to return to him. You've just heard a complete performance of Bizet's Carmen from Milan's La Scala. In the cast were Clémentine Margen in the title role, Vittorio Grigolo as Don José, Natalia Tanasi as Micaela, Azuniga Gialdocchisene, Sarah Dufresne as Frasquita, Marine Chagnon as Mercedes, Loic Felix as Remendado, and as Escamillo, Gheorghe Manoshvili. Our soloists, as well as the La Scala Chorus and Orchestra, were conducted by Myungwon Chung. Daniel Goldberg is the producer of our WFMT opera series, thanks to Rebecca Nystedt and the WFMT operations team. Our executive producer is Roger White. 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Next week, we head to Los Angeles for a performance of Giuseppe Verdi's Falstaff, as James Conlon leads the LA Opera Chorus and Orchestra and an outstanding cast. I'm Lisa Flynn. Thanks for listening. Celebrating 50 years, this is the WFMT Radio Network.
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3: 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And where this afternoon, later at 5 o'clock, we have a special program for you in observance of the High Holy Days. We're going to stay in Seville a while longer this afternoon. Seville, the setting of Carmen and some other well-known operas. And where reside the women of Seville? This is a piano suite by Joaquin Turina, and it's performed by pianist Jordi Massot.

And there we have some Women of Seville, a suite of piano music by Joaquin Turina with Yuri Masó, the pianist, here on WHRO-FM. The Marriage of Figaro is set in Seville, and we're going to hear that music now with the Budapest Wind Ensemble, Kalman Berkes, conducting Music of Mozart on WHRO-FM.

A wind band arrangement of music from The Marriage of Figaro by Mozart with the Budapest Wind Ensemble, Kamen Berkes conducting. 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Either way, we'd love to hear from you this afternoon. We turn next to a symphony by Carl Maria von Weber, known for opera, but he did write two classical symphonies, that is, four-movement symphonies in classical form. The Queensland Orchestra, Queensland Philharmonic properly, directed by John Georgiadis, here is Carl Maria von Weber's Symphony No. 1.

The Queensland Philharmonic from Down Under, John Georgiadis, conducting the Symphony No. 1 by Carl Maria von Weber. 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
1: This Saturday evening at 8, it's 3 hours of new releases, this just in, as Isida Connie Mason plays the Piano Concerto No. 3 in C by Prokofiev. We'll open the program with Jules Mouquet's The Flute of Pan, and we'll have Sir Thomas Beecham leading the Royal Philharmonic and Chorus in Delius's Songs of Sunset. From Geoffrey Bush comes the Overture Yorick, and from Bohuslav Martinu, his Symphony No. 5 with the Bomber Symphony led by Jakob Russo. There's music from Swedish composer Hugo Alfvén, his Suite Gustav II Adolf with a Gothenburg Symphony led by Nema Järvi. And we'll round out the program with the Franz Liszt orchestration of Franz Schubert's Wanderer Fantasy. All of that coming your way Saturday evening at 8, this just in. This is Raymond Jones. Join us.
0: New recordings for you tonight on This Just In. We turn next to one of the great piano concertos, No. 2 by Rachmaninoff, our performance with Christina Ortiz and the Royal Philharmonic conducted by Moshe Otzman.

0: The Piano Concerto No. 2 by Sergei Rachmaninoff, a performance by pianist Christina Ortiz and the Royal Philharmonic, the conductor Moshe Otzman. 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
1: At the time of year when the shortening of days cannot be ignored, and when there comes a turning of the colors in the landscape, and an expected, though still surprising, chill is in the air, this moment, seemingly filled with endings, is a time for new beginnings. Jews around the world gather to observe the new year, Rosh Hashanah, and Yom Kippur, the Day of Atonement. I'm Mindy Rantner, and this is Music for the Days of All, an observance of the Jewish High Holidays from American Public Media.

The very mention of New Year ordinarily brings to mind carefree celebration, but the Jewish view of the holiday is quite to the contrary. In the Jewish faith, the New Year ushers in a period of reflection and repentance and renewal, known in Hebrew as the Yamim Noraim, the days of awe, truly holy days. Part of the service on the eve of Rosh Hashanah includes the reading of Psalm 27, which says, Achat sha'alti, one thing I ask of Adonai, this I seek, to dwell in the house of God all the days of my life, to behold God's beauty and visit in God's sanctuary. It's this heartfelt text which inspired composer Paul Schoenfeld to write his own meditation on Achat sha'alti.

Rosh Hashanah literally means the head of the year and gives us a sense of the uniqueness of Jewish time. The holiday is a reminder of creation, which is central to the text of Psalm 8. O Lord Eternal, it begins, what majesty is yours throughout the world? The heavens display your splendor. A particularly lovely setting of the Hebrew text is by Italian composer Salomone Rossi, a native of Mantua and a member of its Jewish community in the late Renaissance. He included Psalm 8 in his brilliant collection of Jewish liturgical music, published in 1623.

There are many prayers which recur throughout the services all year long that are also included for the New Year and the Day of Atonement. Their texts are familiar, but they have special and unique holiday melodies. Others are only recited or sung during the high holidays. One of the most beautiful is Avinu Malkeinu, in English, Our Father, Our Sovereign, in which we acknowledge our shortcomings and ask God to treat us with kindness and keep us safe from harm. This prayer is one of many when we make our appeal to God as a unified community, when many voices sound as one. Avinu Malkeinu, Shema Kolenu, Our Father, Our Sovereign, hear our voice. Avinu Malkeinu, inscribe us for good in the Book of Life, inscribe us in the Book of Redemption, inscribe us in the Book of Sustenance, in the Book of Merit, inscribe us in the Book of Forgiveness.

This is Music for the Days of Awe, an observance of the Jewish High Holidays. I'm Mindy Rantner. One of the most meaningful parts of any Jewish service is the reading of Torah. On the first day of Rosh Hashanah, the reading is from Genesis chapter 21, which tells the painful story of the banishment of Hagar and her son Ishmael from the house of Abraham. On the second day, we read Genesis chapter 22, which relates the story of the Akedah, the binding of Isaac, in which God tests the faithfulness of Abraham in a harrowing way. These next musical selections are not from the synagogue liturgy, but are instead examples of the way in which biblical storytelling has been central to the work of classical composers for centuries. First, a small excerpt from the oratorio Hagar et Ismaele Isiliati, or The Exile of Hagar and Ishmael, composed by Alessandro Scarlatti in 1683. In the opening recitative, we hear Sarah demand the expulsion of Hagar and her son. After that, a leap into the 20th century with a piece by Igor Stravinsky, making use of the original Hebrew text of Genesis 22. In Abraham and Isaac, the singer narrates and portrays the principles in the story. He assumes the voices of God, the angel of the Lord, Isaac, and Abraham himself. In the final section, Abraham looks up in time to see a ram caught in a thicket by its horns. He sacrifices the animal to God, thereby sparing the life of the boy Isaac. Remember that ram, because it plays a significant role in the observance of the High Holidays.

A pair of excerpts from the High Holiday Torah readings, the first set to music by Alessandro Scarlatti and the second by Igor Stravinsky. There's no ceremony in all of Judaism quite as arresting as the sounding of the shofar, the ram's horn, whether you've heard it yearly for a lifetime, or this is the very first time for you. It takes considerable skill and endurance to blow clearly the required patterns of notes. Here's a very basic demonstration of how it's done, recorded in 1960 at the Main Synagogue in Amsterdam.

The congregation stands as the haunting sound of the shofar fills the sanctuary. Worshippers look forward to hearing its call, which reminds everyone to awaken to the needs of the world and to be present in the moment. This, after all, is a time like no other. A time to look inward, to put our spiritual lives in order, and to look outward to those with whom amends must be made. The shofar has created in each of us a sense of solemnity and vulnerability, and we're reminded that Yom Kippur, the Day of Atonement, is near at hand. In a special prayer dating back to medieval times, the cantor accepts the responsibility of petitioning God on behalf of the people, asking for forgiveness and compassion. Hineni, here am I, the cantor's prayer, in a setting by Joseph Kurland.

Francesco Veracini was active in the Italian musical scene through about half of the 18th century. Published his first composition in 1711 when he was 21 years old, but he'd already made a name for himself as an extremely talented violinist. How talented? Well, the great violin virtuoso Giuseppe Tartini heard Veracini play and, according to the story, wept with despair because he feared he'd never be that good. Veracini was extraordinarily talented, but he was notoriously eccentric as well. Moody, belligerent, impulsively violent. He torpedoed his cushy court gig in Dresden by fighting with other composers. Literal fisticuffs before flinging himself out a third-story window in a fit of rage-fueled madness. A couple decades later, he wrote a set of 12 sonatas and dedicated them to August III, Elector of Saxony, quote, possibly in hope of a renewed appointment at the Dresden court. Alas, the hat-in-hand dedication fell short. He was not invited back to Dresden. In fact, this was the beginning of a long string of bad luck for Veracini. Soon to follow, an actual shipwreck in which he lost everything, including his two priceless violins. The ensemble known as Twelfth Night gave this performance at the Cooperstown Summer Music Festival in New York. They played the last of the set of 12 sonatas published by Francesco Veracini as his Sonata Accademica.

0: 12th Night, a New York City-based ensemble focused on historical performances. We heard them play the Sonata Academica No. 12 by Francesco Vercini in Cooperstown, New York, during the annual Cooperstown Summer Music Festival. In his late 20s, Francesco Vercini had a good job working for the Dresden court. But unfortunately, some bickering and jealousy among the other musicians or some such got in the way. He actually got into a physical scuffle with a couple other composers and ended up jumping out a third-story window. He survived, but ever after had a nasty limp and a new nickname, Capo Pazzo, essentially Madman. Decades later, he wrote a set of sonatas and dedicated them to the Elector of Saxony in a shameless bid for re-employment in Dresden. It did not work, but the sonatas endured, and his fiery legacy lives on. 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I'm Valerie Kaler. 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
0: This texture of harmony and counterpoint, you might recognize a familiar tune. It's from the popular Gold Rush era song, Darling Clementine. This version for string quartet was part of an ambitious project by 20th century American composer Florence Price. From APM, American Public Media, this is Performance Today. I'm Valerie Kaler. Coming up, highlights from Folk Songs in Counterpoint by Florence Price, her compositions for string quartet, inspired by American folk tunes and spirituals. They're on the way in concert later in this hour of PT. Folk songs for string quartet on the way. And right now, an art song by Florence Price, baritone Will Liverman, and pianist Jonathan King with I Grew a Rose.

I grew a rose within a garden fair. The day of perfect blooming came. Hasted I with smiles to find it blushing red. Some thoughtless child had plucked my rose and fled. I grew a rose, a Florence Price setting of the poem by Paul Laurence Dunbar. Baritone Will Liverman and pianist Jonathan King. More from Florence Price ahead. From APM, American Public Media, this is Performance Today, taking you to concerts around the world. I'm Valerie Kaler. We're about to hear music written by beloved American composer and all-around character Peter Schickele, his quartet for clarinet, violin, cello, and piano. He described it as one of his most personal works and dedicated it to his father, saying that his dad's passionate love of serious music had a much greater influence on him than he initially realized. His father was in the audience at its premiere in 1982, which happened to be on Peter Schickele's birthday. He said that was the best present a composer could hope for. Here's a splendid performance from the Atlanta Chamber Players in concert at Peachtree Christian Church in Atlanta, Georgia. They're playing the quartet for clarinet, violin, cello, and piano by Peter Schickele.

0: You know, that feels to me like one of my most personal pieces, but I'm not the only one who has commented on its Brahmsian character. And I even look like Brahms. What are you going to do? You can't fight it.
1: Composer Peter Schickele there, talking about the first movement of the piece we just heard, his quartet for clarinet, violin, cello, and piano. That audio was from his radio show, Schickele Mix, 175 episodes, over 15 years, heard on public radio stations all across the country. Peter Schickele was a prolific and award-winning composer, both under his own name and writing as P.D.Q. Bach, his fabricated forgotten son of J.S. Bach. As he said, the youngest and oddest of Bach's 20-odd children. Peter Schickele died in 2024 at the age of 88, and classical musicians and music lovers around the world felt like we'd lost a friend. He was so smart, so original, so talented, and so very silly. Even when he was writing quote-unquote serious music as Peter Schickele, he never lost touch with humor and whimsy. As we just heard, his chamber music is super appealing for audiences and very, very fun, but challenging for the players. That performance of Peter Schickele's quartet for clarinet, violin, cello, and piano featured the Atlanta Chamber Players in a recital at Peachtree Christian Church in Atlanta, Georgia. In a moment, South American snapshots. This is Performance Today from APM.

Miguel Farias is a maker. He is a scholar and an author and a composer. His doctorate in Latin American studies and his own lived experiences inform his creations, which include stage works, books, operas, and concert music. The piece we're going to hear now was written in 2019 for Chile's National Youth Orchestra and is a triptych of Chilean scenes. Retratos Astrales, Southern Portraits. We start with Tirana, a huge, exuberant religious and cultural festival in northern Chile. And the middle movement is Minga, about a community coming together for collective labor. And we end with Chinchinero, a one-man band, a one-person band, a street musician wearing dance-activated percussion instruments. Conductor Paolo Bartolomeoli made his orchestra hall debut with the Minnesota Orchestra in this concert. They're playing Southern Portraits, Retratos Australes by Miguel Farias.

Paolo Bartolomeoli led the Minnesota Orchestra in Retratos Australis, Southern Portraits, written by Miguel Farias about the southernmost part of South America. That final movement, Chinchinero, was named after Chilean buskers who rig up drums and cymbals on their bodies and play them by way of some pretty energetic dancing. Paolo Bartolomeoli has become quite the ambassador for the piece we just heard. He conducted its U.S. premiere with another orchestra back in 2023, made a recording with the Costa Rica National Symphony in 2024, and, of course, the Minnesota premiere from Orchestra Hall in Minneapolis. By the way, that was also Bartolomeoli's debut with the Minnesota Orchestra. In a moment, that's not all, folks. 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

Folk songs have always been a rich source of inspiration for classical composers. The classical canon is full of examples. Beethoven, Bach, Brahms, Mozart, Mahler, Mendelssohn, they all wrote pieces that turn an acorn of a familiar song into an oak tree of a composition. Here's an American example from the mid-1900s, a collection of pieces for string quartet by Florence Price. Her Folk Songs in Counterpoint is 5 movements long, and the Jupiter String Quartet played a selection of movements from their concert at Hamilton College in Clinton, New York. You might recognize a song or two along the way. Folk songs like Darlin' Clementine, Drink to Me Only with Thine Eyes, and Shortenin' Bread. 3 of Florence Price's 5 Folk Songs in Counterpoint.

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8 o'clock on a Saturday evening when that whistle sounds, signaling this just in, 3 hours of what's due in recorded classical music. Raymond Jones with you, and tonight is not just any Saturday night, it's the only night of our fall membership drive. 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Tonight we're going to have for you Delius's Songs of Sunset. We'll have an overture, Shakespeare inspired by Alan Rawsthorne, the Yorick Overture, Martin Hughes Symphony No. 5, Isetta Connie Mason playing the Prokofiev Piano Concerto No. 3, a big suite from Hugo Alfin, Gustav II Adolf, and also the Liszt orchestration of the Schubert Wanderer Fantasy. Again, WHRO donation page, just type that in. It will take you right to the page, and you have all kinds of options.